0: light of one. 11 the top tomorrow with late thunder and a late shower on Friday with a top of 13. Scottsdale in the northeast heading for 12 today, also wet and getting down to 2 tonight. A top of 9 tomorrow with a late shower and a late shower on Friday as well with a top of 11. A possible shower today for St Helens in the east coast with a top of 15, getting down to 4 tonight. 12 the top tomorrow, should be sunny and mostly sunny on Friday with a top of 13. Right now in Lonnie it's 11, in Scottsdale it's 9 and in St Helens it's 12. 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
1: Good morning, Vietnam!
2: It's Mornings with Jules. 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

LAFM and 7SD with S Club 7 and Don't Stop Moving. It is Jules and happy Hump Day Wednesday, by the way. And it is thanks to Country Club Tasmania. 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

0: with the beautiful voice of Phil Collins, but of course he wasn't the original lead singer. How did he become the lead singer for Genesis?
1: We put an advert in the middle of America, you know, Genesis stroke Yes type group want singer. We did come up with a few, a lot of replies, about 400 replies.
2: Did anyone come close?
1: Not really, yeah. It was quite depressing because we'd be rehearsing for, you know, like 6 weeks or something, and every Monday we'd have five or six people down. And there was one guy that got through all those auditions, sort of, and actually came into the studio with us to try Squonk, which was on Trick of the Tail. And it didn't work at all. And I was really there saying, well, just give me a chance, man. You know, I didn't want to say, you know, like, I want to do it. I wanted to be asked, you know. So I started singing track by track. Said, well, we'll try this one, see how it goes. And they started to sound good.
0: Yes, and the rest is history. We've got Blondie on the way.
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4: Good morning, I'm Ebony Ablett. New policy in the Department of Health that sends complex cardiac patients from ambulances in the northwest to the LGH. Workers at Liberty Bell Bay in Georgetown are expected to learn their fate today.
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4: 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After a six-month process, a shiny new Silver Dome floor's been unveiled.
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19: Good morning, I'm Judy Augustine. Reports today, an Australian doctor who joined ISIS wants to return home. It was originally thought paediatrician Tarek Kamley was killed when he travelled to the Middle East more than a decade ago, but he's reportedly alive in an Iraqi prison. Shadow Foreign Affairs Minister Ted O'Brien telling Nine the coalition would never support his return.
20: No, Sylvia, point blank. The coalition would be doing everything in its power to stop this person coming back and others.
19: Overseas, and the US has launched an 11th night of strikes against Iran. US Central Command says the attacks are designed to halt Iran's ability to threaten commercial shipping in the Strait of Hormuz. Back home, and the AusAlert test has been confirmed for Monday. Aussies are being reminded mobile phones will ping across the country. The test will assess the scale of the technology before it's launched in October. Voice messages will still be delivered to landlines in remote areas. Emergency Management Minister Christy McBain says two systems will run alongside each other this upcoming season.
0: This is a new technology. Obviously, it'd be great if we could use both systems to make sure that people are getting advice and notification if we need to advise people in those critical alert situations.
19: Primary Industries Minister Gavin Pearce has accused the federal government of undermining the sale process of Rushy Lagoon after it was revealed the international buyer was given an $8.8 million grant to buy trees before the sale was finalised. The farming land is set to be transformed into a pine plantation for carbon credits after it was bought by UK forestry giant Gresham House. Mr Pearce again calling for the Prime Minister to intervene to block the sale. And at least four Tasmanian councils will have said goodbye to their mayor when the local government elections take place in October. Former Kingborough Mayor Paula Reid handed over the reins earlier this year, while Hobart Lord Mayor Anna Reynolds and Meander Valley Mayor Wayne Johnston have previously announced they won't run again. After 16 years in local government, West Tamar Mayor Christina Holmdahl is also bowing out. She says it's time to step aside.
21: I'm a great believer that every organisation needs renewal from time to time. And I believe that, you know, the West Tamar Council's ready for a combination of experience and new blood.
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19: Sport news now, and it's been revealed Australia is considering playing both Cameron Green and Bo Webster in the same 11 for the looming two-test series against Bangladesh. National selector George Bailey says the all-rounders are both valuable additions to the squad.
22: The fact that they both can bowl, I'm sure, will be important at different times across the next sort of 18 months.
19: And our Aussie swimmers are looking to make a splash after arriving in Glasgow for the Commonwealth Games. Olympic gold medalist Cam McAvoy is backing the team's emerging stars to shine.
23: We're 6 years out now from a home Olympic Games, and usually this is when you start to really see that surge and swell leading in from the a lot of the younger athletes going into those home games.
19: Speaking on Seven there. That's the latest in news and sport. I'm Judy Augustine.
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2: LAFM's three-day forecast.
24: Rain today for Launceston. We're heading for a top of 13. Really cold tonight, getting down to 1. 11 tomorrow with late thunder and a late shower, and 13 the top for Friday. For Scottsdale in the northeast, rain today, heading for 12, getting down to 2 tonight. Heading for 9 tomorrow with a late shower and a late shower on Friday as well, and heading for 11. A possible shower today, heading for 15 for St Helens in the east coast. A low tonight of 4, heading for 12 tomorrow. Should be sunny and mostly sunny for Friday with a top of 13. Right now in Lonnie it's 12, in Scottsdale it's 9, and in St Helens it's 13. 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

0: FM and 7SD, Naked Eyes, and there's always something there to remind me. How you doing? And happy Hump Day Wednesday. It is Jules.
1: It's time to guess the grab, thanks to Village Cinemas Launceston.
2: Okay, let's do this.
3: We've been going about this all wrong. This Mr. Stay Puft is okay. He's a sailor. He's in New York. We get this guy laid, we won't have any trouble.
0: There we go. What movie's that? If you think you know, call me now, 6331-0893. If you get it right, you'll pick up a double pass to Village Cinemas. Akadaka now, this is Thunderstruck.

0: these, Jules.
1: It's time to guess the grab, thanks to Village Cinemas Launceston.
2: Okay, let's do this.
3: We've been going about this all wrong. This Mr. Stay Puft is okay. He's a sailor. He's in New York. We get this guy laid, we won't have any trouble.
0: LAFM, who am I talking to?
4: Hi, this is Annette.
0: Hey, Annette. Do you think you know what the movie is?
4: I think it's Ghostbusters.
0: I think you are right. Well done, because it was only a short little snippet. You have got a double pass to Village Cinemas. Good on you.
4: Thank you very much. That's awesome.
0: There we go. We've got Kat Stevens on the way.
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0: 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We had Try from Pink as well. What is Pink's number one goal in life?
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0: LAFM and 7SD, Somebody's Crying, that is Chris Isaak. It is, Jules, thanks to the Cottage Bakery, Victoria Street in Scottsdale. We have got the 80s lunch hour all ready to go with Daryl Braithwaite.
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9: Good afternoon. I'm Judy Augustine. A 16-year-old boy has been charged with murder in Perth, WA, after allegedly stabbing his mum. Police were called to the home yesterday morning with officers finding the body of a 35-year-old woman. A 12-year-old girl is also in hospital with serious injuries. Australians are being reminded of a nationwide alert test that will sound off on 25 million mobile phones on Monday. The AusAlert test will ping at 2 p.m. Australian Eastern Standard Time to test the capability of the technology before it launches in October. Emergency Management Minister Christy McBain says trials have already been successful.
10: The national test will assess system-wide performance, checking the system can broadcast at scale to compatible devices in near real time without network congestion.
9: Fewer than one in four Aussie women have been screened for cancer in the past year. A global report has found just 23% have reported being screened, while women's health in Australia has declined across a number of key areas. Dr. Dane Chesley is encouraging women to get preventative breast screenings.
11: A lot of younger women that would be developing breast cancer may have a genetic predisposition that perhaps runs in their families that they don't even know.
9: West Tamar Mayor Christina Holmdahl has decided to step down after 16 years in local government and more than a decade as mayor. She says she's been well supported during her time on council.
12: A mayor can bring an issue to the table just like any other councillor, but if you don't get the support of your councillor colleagues around the table, it doesn't happen. So I really share any successes that I had with all of my colleagues.
9: Meander Valley Mayor Wayne Johnston has previously announced his intention to retire at the October elections. Kingborough's Paula Reid stepped down earlier this year and Hobart Lord Mayor Anna Reynolds will also move on. When it comes to career opportunity, it seems Hobart's checking all the boxes. LinkedIn's crunched the numbers on hiring growth, new job openings and talent migration to reveal the nation's cities on the rise. Our state's capital was ranked number one, followed by Darwin and Rockhampton. And it's hoped a new online program will help regional Tasmanians better support those who have experienced miscarriage or early pregnancy loss. Former Olympian and women's health doctor Yana Pittman says one of the aims of the Miscarriage Matters program is to make resources more available to those living outside the city.
13: That doesn't mean, you know, we don't want people to go and access their local hospital resources, but let's be honest, I work in a regional hospital now and those resources are not always available. There's not always the social networking, there's not always the ability to get to the hospital, but resources like these online are the pivotal start to make sure women and families going through this feel like they have access to support and care to navigate this chapter.
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9: Sport News Now and Devils coach Ken Hinckley reveals Chris Fagan congratulated him on taking the reins at the AFL newcomers. He's told Seven he'd welcome Brisbane's dual premiership coach to Tassie if he returns to his home state in future.
14: Chris Fagan's a great of the game, and you know, and he's a Tasmanian. So anything that Chris would offer and help and be prepared to do for the Tasmanian Devils, we'd be right on board with that.
9: And with less than a week before the Commonwealth Games, Aussie sprint star Tori Lewis has broken her own Australian 100-metre record for the third time in 2 years. The 21-year-old clocked a blistering 11.04 seconds at a meet in Slovakia, beating Olympic champion Elaine Thomas-Herra in the process. That's the latest in news and sport. I'm Judy Augustine.
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6: There's a little bit of sun out there. Enjoy. It is meant to be raining today for Launceston. We're heading for a top of 13. Freezing tonight, or nearly, getting down to 1. 11 the top tomorrow with late thunder and a late shower for Friday and heading for 13. For Scottsdale in the northeast, rain today and 12, getting down to 2 tonight. 9 the top tomorrow with a late shower and a late shower on Friday and heading for 11. A possible shower today, heading for 15 for St Helens in the east coast. A low tonight of 4, a max tomorrow of 12, and it's going to be sunny. Mostly sunny for Friday and heading for 13. Right now, in Lonnie, it's 14. In Scottsdale, it's 10. And in St Helens, it's 13. 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

0: 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It is the 80s lunch hour with Dire Straits and Sting, of course, and Money for Nothing from the year where this was pretty big at the movies.
1: But the worst thing I ever done, I mixed up all this fake puke at home, and then I went to this movie theater, hid the puke in my jacket, climbed up to the balcony, then I made a noise like this. And then I dumped it over the side. Oh, and all the people in the audience, then this was horrible. All the people started getting sick and throwing up all over each other. I never felt so bad in my entire life.
0: I'm feeling a little bit chucky right now. That is Goonies, of course, from 1985. Let's continue the 80s lunch hour now with Michael Jackson.

0: LAFM and 7SD. It's the 80s lunch hour with Joan Jett and the Blackhearts, and I Love Rock and Roll. Big hit for them back in 1982. And back in the 80s, how much did Joan and the band actually travel?
1: Well, we really don't take much of a break of any sort. We pretty much stay on the road. I'd say a good 250 days out of the year, at least on the road. The rest would be done recording. We're doing various different things, but we tour, you know, we like to get to all 50 states and then get all over the world too.
0: Yeah, pretty busy, I would say. I'm feeling exhausted just listening to that. We're going to continue the 80s lunch hour next with Ice House.
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2: It's the 80s lunch hour. The 80s lunch hour. The Range is celebrating its first birthday. 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

0: the 80s lunch hour, and I love the rainy night. That is Eddie Rabbit. We had Lionel Richie as well with All Night Long from 1983. And, of course, he's not just a good singer. He's a good actor as well in the cartoons.
1: Sing, say you, say me, but make it about beer?
2: Sure, I guess. Hey, you, beer me. Beer me for always. That's the way it should be. Hey, you, beer me. Beer us together, naturally.
1: No, make every word beer. Beer, beer, beer, beer.
0: Oh, my goodness. Of course, that was Lionel Richie on The Simpsons, and that was actually from 2007. We're going to continue the 80s lunch hour next with Billy Idol.
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LAFM and 7SD. That's it for the 80s lunch hour. Kim Wilde and you keep me hanging on. It is Jules. That's it for me, though. We've got Pete on the way in. He's got better music and more of it to come from Tracy Chapman.

0: That's all on the way after the news, which is next. Have a great afternoon. I'll catch you again tomorrow.
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8: Good afternoon, I'm Olivia Hicks. The AusAlert test has been confirmed for Monday, with Tasmanians being reminded mobile phones will ping across the state and country. The test will assess the scale of the technology before it's launched in October. Landline phones will not receive a test message or siren during Monday's event. And Emergency Minister Felix Ellis says they also need to receive emergency warnings.
9: Across the country, states are working with the Commonwealth to support that rollout. It is important that we're able to reach people in rural and remote areas, and particularly older people who often have landlines as their primary forms of communications.
8: Tasmania's visitor economy shows a record 1.4 million visitors travelled to the state in the year to March, up 4.8% on the previous year. The state government says the result was driven by record interstate visitation, with 1.2 million visitors travelling domestically and a 10.1% increase in international visitors. It also showed visitor spending reached almost $3.8 billion, up 7.8%, making it the second strongest result for any year ending in March. A major trade union is calling for the government to ditch the Union Jack from the Australian flag. The Australian Manufacturing Workers Union claims it is a constant reminder of the old ruling class and colonial empire. Labor Minister Claire O'Neill has refused to say whether she is for or against the idea. National Senator Bridget McKenzie has given her answer.
10: Absolutely not. We should be very proud of our British heritage, and our flag represents not only our British heritage with the Union Jack, but also, importantly, the Southern Cross, which uniquely speaks to our ancient heritage here in Australia. And
8: on 7 there. Fewer than 1 in 4 Aussie women have been screened for cancer in the past year. A global report has found just 23% have reported being screened, whilst women's health in Australia has declined across a number of key areas. Dr. Dane Chesley from the Peter MacCallum Centre encouraging women to get preventative breast screenings.
11: A lot of younger women that would be developing breast cancer may have a genetic predisposition that perhaps runs in their families that they don't even know.
8: And the consumer watchdog is taking action against Dusk, alleging it sold thousands of homewares that failed mandatory button battery safety standards. The ACCC claims more than 66,000 products, including candles and diffusers, were supplied without required testing and safety warnings.
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8: Turning to your sport now, and the Dockers are yet to decide if they'll tag Harley Reid, with coach Justin Longmuir telling Seven the Star Eagle would be crucial in any West Coast upset on Friday night.
13: We'll have to have plans in place. He's had a good season and we're well aware of what he can do if he gets the game on his terms.
8: Meantime, Shea Bolton appears set for a return after missing Saturday's win over Port with a sore hand, while Jake O'Meara is set to be sidelined for up to 4 weeks with his rolled ankle. And in cricket, Australian selectors are weighing up playing Scott Boland ahead of Josh Hazlewood in next month's test opener against Bangladesh. The Victorian has never been selected ahead of the veteran quick when both have been fit. I'm Olivia Hicks. That's the latest from the newsroom.
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14: Showers across the region this afternoon. 14 is the top we're looking at, not far from that now. Tomorrow, a cold and frosty start ahead of 11 with some showers around. Friday, some showers and 13 after a cold and frosty start.
7: Turning the workday down and all the good stuff up. It's Afternoons with Shane.
14: Good afternoon and welcome along. It is Pete here for your Wednesday. Hope you're having a great day thus far. If you're out on the roads, just drive to the conditions. A few showers around. Look, on the way this afternoon, we'll get into better music. Got some Van Halen on the way later on. We'll get into this one from them. Yeah, we'll hit play on that in around 20 minutes. So stick around. It's better music and more of it for your Arvo. Here's Tracy Chapman right now as we get into our afternoon with Fast Car on LAFM and 7SD.

0: Pete Holland here with you on your home of better music and more of it this afternoon as we continue through our afternoon together, and we're doing it all thanks to Peter Lee's Real Estate, the smarter agency. Now, throughout the afternoon, it is a bit damp around. Maybe just stay indoors and stay around the wireless. 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It's Your Song from 1971. Next for you Wednesday on your home of better music and more of it.
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0: Kim Mazzell from 1997 and Young Hearts Run Free. 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It could be songs named after countries. It could be singers who sing really high. 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The classic superset. Back tomorrow from 9 with Jules. On the way next, though, we're going to do it with some classic Rolling Stones and Angie. 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

0: It's Pete Holland here with you this afternoon as we go through our afternoon together on your home of better music and more of it. You're on LAFM and 7SD. It is news time. How long is the wet stuff going to last? We'll have all the details coming up in our news, sport and weather. Then we're into our two-ups this afternoon. With Mark Gable and the Choir Boys. We've got two of theirs on the way and we've got some ABBA to start the hour. So when you're near me, darling, can't you hear me? S-O-S. Some of your faves on the way, going back to back with our two ups straight after your news next on LAFM and 7SD.
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5: Good afternoon, I'm Olivia Higgs. Tasmanians are being reminded of a nationwide alert test that will sound off on 25 million mobile devices on Monday. The AusAlert test will ping at 2pm, looking at the capability of the technology before it's set to launch in October. Emergency Management Minister Christy McBain says trials have already been successful.
6: The national test will assess system-wide performance, checking the system can broadcast at scale to compatible devices in near real time without network congestion.
5: At least four Tasmanian councils will have said goodbye to their current mayor when the local government elections come by in October. Kingborough Mayor Paula Reet handed over the reins earlier this year, with Hobart Lord Mayor Anna Reynolds and Meander Valley Mayor Wayne Johnston previously announcing they won't run again. After 16 years in local government, West Tamar Mayor Christina Holmdahl is also bowing out, saying she's given everything she can and it's time to step aside.
7: I'm a great believer that every organisation needs renewal from time to time. And I believe that, you know, the West Tamar Council's ready for a combination of experience and new blood.
5: Two WA and a teens faced court charged with murder after allegedly stabbing his mother and sister in their Perth home. A 35-year-old woman was found dead at the property early yesterday. His sister allegedly escaped and was found seriously injured on the Albany Highway. The 16-year-old was charged with murder and attempted unlawful killing. Back home, and Tasmania's SES has issued storm advice for the west and southwest of the state, and the Bureau of Meteorology has issued a severe weather warning for damaging winds for the far south tomorrow. Dover and surrounds are likely to be impacted. The SES says the conditions may lead to fallen trees, branches and power lines and flying objects, which may cause injury and may also lead to dangerous driving conditions and potentially road closures. Angus Hines from the Bureau says conditions will be very icy.
8: It will be very wintry across Tasmania tomorrow. Strong cold winds blowing up from the southwest. Look, we've got some single digit maximum temperatures, and that doesn't even account for the wind chill factor. So perhaps it's feeling more like 4 or 5 degrees outside.
5: And Harry Styles has cancelled a concert in Brazil for health reasons. The cancellation coming after a record-breaking run of shows at Wembley. Styles hasn't disclosed the health issue.
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5: Turning to your sport now, and it's been revealed Australia is considering playing both Cameron Green and Tassie's Bo Webster in the same 11 for the looming two-test series against Bangladesh. National selector George Bailey says the all-rounders are both valuable additions to the squad.
9: The fact that they both can bowl, I'm sure, will be important at different times across the next sort of 18 months.
5: And the Giants will face the Swans this weekend without their captain, Toby Green, out with a quad strain. The skipper is set to be out for the next 3 to 4 weeks. I'm Olivia Hicks. That's the latest from the newsroom.
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10: LAFM's three-day forecast.
11: Got showers around this afternoon and only in that mid-teen area. Tomorrow's going to be a cold, frosty start, maybe some fog around and showers as well. 11 degrees on the way for your Thursday. Another cold and frosty one to start Friday, ahead of maybe a shower or two and tops of 13.
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13: We know you love variety, and we also know that two is better than one. So we've dug deep in the music library and found two from your favourite artists, including some you haven't heard in ages. This is the Two Ups at Two.
4: 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If you change-

0: doing with Mark Gable and the boys of the Choir Boys. It is your two-ups for your Wednesday on LAFM and 7SD with Pete the Sarvo. As we do it all, thanks to Peter Lee's Real Estate, the smarter agency. Don't forget, after 4 o'clock, we've got the best way to drive home with Jonesy and Amanda's Jam Nation. It's back again. Plenty of opportunities for you to get involved and to win as well. Hey, on the way next, after the break, we're going to do it with some Dido. Remember her? From the early 2000s? Well, we'll get her on next as she goes back to back on your two ups.
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2: We've been granted permission from the gaming authorities to play Two Up every day. Or should that be Two Ups? Come in, Spinner. It's the Two Ups at Two. 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

0: Now, there's one we don't always play. It's I'll Supply the Love from Toto. It's Pete here with you on your two ups this afternoon. But have you got an event coming up, a special celebration? Maybe it's a birthday, anniversary, personal milestone? 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On the way next, how about some Kate Bush as we continue your Wednesday two ups on your home of better music and more of it.
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2: Good morning, I'm Ebony Ablett. New policy in the Department of Health that sends complex cardiac patients from ambulances in the northwest to the LGH. Workers at Liberty Bell Bay in Georgetown are expected to learn their fate today.
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2: Assistant locals who are still in need of a flu jab are being encouraged to head to a free clinic. After a six-month process, a shiny new Silver Dome floor's been unveiled.
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1: Shoes, chopsticks and headphones all come in pairs, so now does your music. 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

Wrapping up your Wednesday two-ups on your home of better music and more of it. It is Pete in with you, and 3 o'clock news time is here. What's doing around the place? What is making news? Well, we'll find out.

0: But in a couple of minutes after that, Inside 15, I'll hit play on this. It will take you back to the 70s, and in around 10, I'll hit play on this one. Yeah, some Pearl Jam out of the early 90s is on the way as well. As well as we've also got your 80s covered as well. Don't panic, because we have better music and more of it on the way after your news, which is next on LAFM and 7SD for your afternoon.
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11: Good afternoon, I'm Olivia Hicks. Labor is questioning why a local company wasn't brought in to provide meals to Tasmanian inmates following the sudden closure of Risdon Prison's brand new kitchen. The $19.8 million kitchen and bakery closed after just 3 months after it was found the wrong type of non-slip flooring had been installed. Meals are currently being shipped from Victoria via an external contractor. Labor's Jen Butler is asking why a Tasmanian business wasn't selected to source the meals.
12: That should have have been their first go-to. You would certainly look to your own state. You'd certainly look to your own catering and your own hospitality areas and consider boosting your own economy instead of spending $90,000 a week shipping meals in from Victoria.
11: Tasmania's visitor economy shows a record 1.4 million visitors travelled to the state in the year to March, up 4.8% on the previous year. The state government says the result was driven by record interstate visitation, with 1.2 million visitors travelling domestically and a 10.1% increase in international visitors. It also showed visitor spending reached almost $3.8 billion, up 7.8%, making it the second strongest result for any year ending in March. A road weather alert will be in place for the western, central plateau and southern areas tomorrow, with snow expected to fall to 300 metres. Tasmania Police urging motorists to take care on the roads, warning them to be wary of black ice. Drivers also advised to take it slow, put headlights on in low visibility and leave plenty of space between vehicles. Angus Hines from the Bureau of Meteorology says road closures due to snowfall is a real possibility.
13: With the cold conditions, the snow level will be quite low in Tasmania tomorrow. We could see snow above 300 or 400 metres, and that could potentially affect a couple of higher roads and passes tomorrow. So if you are planning to travel across the state, definitely check that those roads are open.
11: Aussie cricketer David Warner has pleaded guilty to drink driving. The 39-year-old was pulled over in April and returned a 0.104 blood alcohol reading, more than double the legal limit, after he said he'd had three glasses of wine. The admission could threaten his Sydney Thunder captaincy. And a former captain of the Socceroos has been told he is likely to have the terminal brain disease, CTE. Paul Wade says doctors first suspected he had the condition in 2024 as a result of repeated knocks to the head during his soccer career. CTE is only diagnosed after the death of a patient.
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11: Turning to your sport now, and Aussie selectors are weighing up playing Scott Boland ahead of Josh Hazlewood in next month's test opener against Bangladesh. Chief selector George Bailey admitting Boland is lurking.
14: He's mounting a strong case that when you use the words the big three, that he could be one of those.
11: And Devils coach Ken Hinckley reveals Chris Fagan congratulated him on taking the reins at the AFL Newcomers. He's told Seven he'd welcome Brisbane's dual premiership coach to Tassie if he returns to his home state in the future.
15: Chris Fagan's a great of the game, and and he's a Tasmanian, so anything that Chris would offer and help and be prepared to do for the Tasmanian Devils, we'd be right on board with that.
11: I'm Olivia Hicks. That's the latest now from the newsroom.
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0: Going to see a cold, frosty morning, maybe with some fog patches and a shower or two around for your Thursday. 11 degrees on the way. Looking at another cold, frosty start on Friday. 13 with a shower or two and a possible shower after getting to 15 on Saturday.
10: Turning the workday down and all the good stuff up. It's Afternoons with Shane.
0: Well, it's actually Pete still filling in for Shane until he returns on Monday, though he will be back tonight with the 80s at 8. You don't want to miss that. I love the 80s at 8. I think it's fantastic. If you love your 80s music, don't forget we've got your totally 80s lunch every weekday from midday. What have we got on the way? Well, we'll do it with some Queen. They're coming along in about 15, but for now, Dexy's Midnight Runners. Come on, Eileen, as we do go back to the 80s. Here on LAFM and 7SD.

0: Bloods out of the early to mid 80s. It's Pete here with you for your afternoon as we do it all thanks to Peter Lee's Real Estate, the Smarter Agency, and the Water Boys. Mitch and Xavier are back on Saturday morning with your Tassie Sports Show. Have you seen a good sport out there? Who's been a good sport over the last week or so? Head to LAFM or 7SD.com.au. Tell us who they are. Mitch and Xavier could be giving them a pat on the back with $100 to spend at Intersport with the Macca's Good Sport Award on Saturday. So, got to be in it to win it. And all good sports deserve recognition. Hey, on the way next, we'll do it, Queen. We Will Rock You and We Are the Champion. Two songs that have become one over the years here on Radio Land. It's up next on LAFM and 7SD.
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industry. You're gonna take on the world someday. You got blood on your face, a big disgrace, waving your banner all over the place. We're

0: Few showers around the place today, as we do with Kylie Minogue and Step Back in Time on LAFM and 7SD. They're going to persist up until probably, well, maybe into the weekend as well, across the weekend and into early next week, according to the Bureau. Not easy to get lawns done or washing dry at this point, time of year, is it? Never. Hey, on the way, what have we got as we head for 4 o'clock and take you through your afternoon and the best way to drive home with Jonesy and Amanda? We'll do with the Eagles next. 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
16: LAFM, real-time traffic. There's some patchy delays in both directions for those travelling on the West Tamar Highway through Riverside. Otherwise in Prospect, there's some slow-moving traffic on Westbury Road approaching the Stanley Street and Oakden Road roundabouts. AusAlert, Australia's new emergency messaging system, will send a test alert to compatible mobile devices around 2 p.m. on Monday, 27 July. 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Authorised by the Australian Government, Canberra. I'm Mia. More traffic soon on LAFM.
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0: Taking you through your Wednesday afternoon. It's Pete here with you, filling in for Shane, who will be back on Monday. 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On iHeart. All right. There's only one thing left for me to say for this Wednesday afternoon.
1: That's all, folks.
0: All right. That is all for me. I'll be back tomorrow, Arvo, when we go through a Thursday afternoon together. Till then, have a great afternoon and evening, and keep it locked right here on your home of better music and more of it. It's LAFM and 7SD.
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18: is LAFM. 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
19: Good afternoon, I'm Olivia Hicks. Pauline Hanson is being criticised for her comments on domestic violence. The One Nation leader is being accused of victim blaming after she told Tapped Media what she thinks about recent DV murders around the country.
20: Well, it is wrong, but it's also a two-way street. But I'm not saying that it's just men and women can lose their cool as well.
19: If you or someone you know needs help, you can call 1-800-RESPECT. The AusAlert test has been confirmed for Monday, with Tasmanians being reminded mobile phones will ping across the state and the country. The test will assess the scale of the technology before it's launched in October. Landline phones will not receive a test message or siren during Monday's event. And Emergency Minister Felix Ellis says they also need to receive emergency warnings.
21: Across the country, states are working with the Commonwealth to support that rollout. It is important that we're able to reach people in rural and remote areas, and particularly older people who often have landlines as their primary forms of communications.
19: Tasmania's SES has issued storm advice for the west and southwest of the state, and the Bureau of Meteorology has issued a severe weather warning for damaging winds for the far south tomorrow. Dover and surrounds are likely to be impacted. The SES says the conditions may lead to fallen trees, branches and power lines and flying objects, which may cause injury and may also lead to dangerous driving conditions and potential road closures. Angus Hines from the Bureau says conditions will be very icy.
22: It will be very wintry across Tasmania tomorrow. Strong cold winds blowing up from the southwest. Look, we've got some single digit maximum temperatures, and that doesn't even account for the wind chill factor. So perhaps it's feeling more like 4 or 5 degrees outside.
19: There are now tougher penalties in place for the sale and supply of illicit tobacco, vapes and vaping products as Tasmania's new tobacco laws come into effect today. As part of the crackdown, businesses that sell illegal products can be shut down by the Department of Health. And thousands of Domino's workers could be entitled to compensation after being underpaid. The federal court has found the pizza giant misled franchisees by directing them to underpay thousands of drivers and in-store staff under an old employment agreement. This happened for 5 years, while key entitlements were also excluded.
18: Get the jump on your next project with the mighty helpful team at Mitre 10. And check Mitre 10 socials for the latest offers and updates. That's mighty helpful. Mitre 10.
19: Turning to your sport now, and the Crows have lost Mark Keane to sickness ahead of tomorrow night's Round 20 opener against the Pies, so Nick Murray steps in. And Adelaide coach Matthew Nix says he isn't surprised the club's coaching director Matthew Davis is being considered for the vacancy at Essendon.
23: Murray's got an aspiration to head coach, and he'll be an amazing head coach. Actually, no, take that back. I don't want them to know that. We'd love him to stay with us, and he's done a fantastic job, but yeah, he should be considered.
19: And former Socceroos captain Paul Wade says he is suspected of having the terminal brain condition CTE. His doctors have told him it's linked to repeated knocks to the head during his soccer career. CTE can only formally be diagnosed after a patient dies. I'm Olivia Hicks. That's the latest now from the newsroom.
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25: Looking to South Launceston, Wellington Street has some slow-moving traffic in both directions on approach to both Howick Street and Pipeworks Road. Otherwise, there's some patchy delays both ways on the West Tamar Highway for those travelling through Riverside. KFC's new lunchtime box full range packs an unreasonable amount of chicken into mouth-watering $5, $10 and $15 boxes. Until 2 p.m, pick up only, not everywhere and not forever. No swaps. I'm Mia. More traffic soon on LAFM.
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24: LAFM's three-day forecast.
0: Going to be nudging zero in the morning around places. Morning frost and some fog. Some showers hanging around for you Thursday. 11 degrees will be the top. Another frosty cold start on Friday with a shower or two and 13. And a possible shower for Saturday and tops of 15 degrees.
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30: 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Bad Amanda.
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7: Jonesy and Amanda, those are names that you would never forget.
27: It's showtime!
0: Top of the afternoon to you, my little great white hunter friend.
28: What does that mean?
0: You look like you're wearing a little safari suit. You've got your scarf.
28: I'm wearing a safari chief. Suit.
0: It looks like you're wearing the top half of you does. Just get up and do a little bit of a twirl.
28: Oh, pith off.
0: If you had a pith helmet.
28: If I had a pith helmet.
0: That would be...
28: This dialogue would be pithy.
0: It's a...
28: Well, I am a hunter. I'm hunting for consonants and vowels and entertainment, Brendan. So well, if you could help, that'd be amazing.
0: You've come to a wasteland, my friend. A barren wasteland.
28: Seen nothing.
0: A post-apocalyptic world. No. No, there's plenty of laughs here. Plenty of great stuff on the show.
28: Oh, wow. When you sell it like that, I'm a believer.
0: What's your vibe on leftovers? Now that we do these new hours, I've become Johnny Lunchpail when I come to work.
28: Lunch who?
0: Johnny Lunchpail. I bring my little lunch in if I have to get in early and categorise all the Roxette collection right. And stuff like that. But today, this is what I ate. Leftover Chinese food from Saturday night.
28: From Saturday. Hang on, Saturday.
0: Yep.
28: Sunday, Monday, Tuesday. Is today Tuesday or Wednesday?
0: Wednesday. Happy days. So that's
28: I think Chinese. You're on the edge there.
0: So leftover Chinese food there. Leftover pork chop.
28: From how long ago?
0: From Sunday night. Monday. No, that's Monday night.
28: Okay, that's all right.
0: And then leftover chorizo and couscous.
28: When was that?
0: That was, I'm not too sure, Sunday, I believe.
28: I think with the Chinese, you have to be really careful because reheat it?
0: Well, what I did, I put it all in Lebanese bread, munched it all together, put it in the toaster, the sandwich maker. Like it's like the United Nations. I called it the Pauline.
28: Your lunch is no monoculture.
0: Well, that's what I'm worried about.
28: I do think, and there have been reported events of people who've become very ill after thinking that you can have rice, reheat it, put it back in your fridge, reheat
0: rice,
28: it again.
0: Rice, no dice.
28: But did you have that
0: I
28: did
0: have
28: Chinese?
0: Rice, Chinese food. It was Mongolian lamb and some sweet and sour pork.
28: Oh, okay.
0: And a pork chop.
28: Okay. And what was the other
0: chorizo.
28: One? Oh, okay. And how are you feeling? Because I'm feeling a bit squeamish thinking about that.
0: No, I feel good.
28: Okay.
0: Because 4 days, you've got 4 days.
28: Yeah, I think, I don't know, that's...
0: As long as there's refrigeration.
28: I don't know. I'm just putting it out there. What about in the States? They're all having explosive diarrhea because of lettuce.
0: Really? Why?
28: Yeah. Oh, no, who chooses it? I'd like the explosive diarrhea, please.
0: But why? Is it water? Is it the lettuce?
28: No, there's been some bacteria infection, some E. coli in a particular lettuce provider for Taco Bell and a few other big chains. And a whole lot of people have... gone down with explosive diarrhea, not just diarrhea.
0: Yep.
28: Explosive.
0: That lettuce could become the Prime Minister of England.
28: What will last longer? We'll leave more of an impact.
0: Action-packed show today. Instagram is coming up. I want to know how you're going with your Friday feels.
28: We've got TikTok Tucker.
0: Okay, you've scooched on about Friday feels.
28: Well, what do you mean?
0: Well, we want the little
28: Miles. Okay. Why don't you finish that sentence?
0: What's that song that
28: His
0: we
28: name
0: like?
28: Is
0: we
28: Miles.
0: Yeah, we love that song.
28: Eastern Rosellas.
0: This one.
29: And it starts like this. The Rosellas.
0: Bit in my head. All the way into work.
28: Yep, he's coming in on Friday for the Friday Feels.
0: Hang on, here's the drop. So you're on top of this.
28: Yeah, I've contacted him and his dad. They're coming in for Friday.
0: It's in your pigeonhole.
28: Yeah, it is. No, so it's in my Eastern Rosella hole.
0: Quite the cloaca you have there, man.
28: It is, thank you.
0: We can't do anything till we do the Fast Five. It's Jonesy and Amanda driving you home for Jam Nation.
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31: 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LAX.

0: 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I can listen to Double A Chattery if I wanted to hear more wailing.
1: Brendan, when have you ever listened to it?
0: I listen to it all the time.
1: No, you don't.
0: The one about the hackers, that was really good. Yeah. I listened to that in my holidays.
1: Okay. That was, 6 weeks ago?
0: That confident about your podcast, I can make jokes about it. Okay. It's really good. It's available now. iHeartRadio. Check it out. Double A Chattery.
1: Who's panicking now?
0: Not panicking.
1: Sounds a little bit like you're panicking.
0: Look at my face.
1: Face of panic.
0: No, it's a face of enjoyment.
1: No, I haven't seen it before.
0: Let's get into the Fast Five.
2: How fast can this thing go?
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4: Jonesy and Amanda.
5: Fast Five.
0: It's a good pod, as they say in the trade. We've got the Fast Five. Five questions. Can you go all the way and answer all five questions correctly? If you do that, Amanda will say.
1: Well, speaking of wailing, you'll get a double pass to see Bryan Adams Roll with the Punches Tour.
0: Julius in North
1: Mead. I dare you to put it that to Brian.
0: Oh, look, Brian, we're on
1: he
0: Brian's
1: list. He doesn't tolerate
0: list. He's not
1: fools.
0: A fan of us.
1: Hello, Julie.
6: Hi.
0: Julie.
6: How are you both?
1: Thank you. Here's question number one for you. A snurfer, S-N-U-R-F-E-R, a snurfer is original predecessor to the modern what? Two words have been mushed together.
0: Mm-hmm.
1: No.
0: Snurfer.
1: A snurfer. What's a snurfer?
6: Oh, no. I've never heard of it.
1: No, well, neither have I. But can you put together those two words and imagine what kind of thing it might be?
6: Fur. Oh, I don't know.
1: Oh, sorry, Julie. Sorry.
0: Julie, but we go to Rhea in Green Valley.
1: Hello, Rhea.
7: Hello.
1: Hi. So snurfer is an original word. It was the predecessor to the modern what? It's two words that have been smooshed together. What do you think a snurfer might be? Snur and fur.
7: Snur and fur?
0: Snur and fur.
7: Is it Smurfette?
1: No, it's not Smurfs. It's S-N-U-R-F-E-R for the Googlers amongst us.
0: I always wondered about the Smurfs. So all those guy Smurfs and only one girl Smurf.
1: Well, they all had blue you-know-whats.
0: Why don't we, what do you want to do here?
1: Let's go to a song, give some people some Googling time.
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0: Hello there, it's Jonesy Demander driving you home this 22nd of July. Where is the Fast Five?
1: How fast can this thing go?
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5: Ryan, you may have stumped everyone with question number one.
0: Yeah, we're only up to question number one.
5: Craig is in Connell's Point. Hello, Craig.
6: Hello, how are you going?
5: Very well. A snurfer, S-U-S-N-U-R-F-E-R, is the original predecessor to the modern what?
6: Snowboard?
0: Snowboard.
5: Yeah, snowboard. So it's a snow surfer, a snurfer.
0: When I worked at the snowfields in the 80s, I had a thing called a swing bow. So snowboards were just sort of taking off and you could go the snowboard or the swing bow. The swing bow was two skis that used the principle of downhill skiing. You know, you've got a downhill ski and an uphill ski when you ski. And it had like a skateboard platform. It was really good. And I liked it so much I bought another one. And I was telling everyone, get a part of the swing bow army.
5: Where's your swing bow now?
0: And that's a good question.
5: Back in someone's tree.
0: They ran me out of town because I told them to go and buy these things.
5: Let's play Sing It Back.
7: You sing it for me.
8: Sing it back.
9: Just sing it to me.
7: Sing it back to me.
5: All right, Craig, we want to see if you're full of voice. Can you sing the next line to this song?

0: And
1: I did it my way.
2: Cry.
1: Oh, my God.
2: I don't know where you end and Frank begins.
0: I know.
2: Congratulations.
0: You're going through to Sydney, mate.
2: That's amazing. Well done, Craig. Here's question number three. This is multiple choice. Approximately what percent of the South Korean population has the last name Kim? A, 10%, B, 20%, C, 30%.
1: I'll go B, 20%.
2: It is. There are over 10.6 million Kims in South Korea.
0: Right. Water can exist naturally on Earth in which three different states of matter?
2: Hell.
1: Say that again, sorry.
2: Yes, exactly.
0: Water can exist naturally on Earth in which three different states of matter. Think about it. It's pretty
2: easy, really. In three different ways we have water.
0: Yep.
2: What can they be?
1: Liquid, gas.
0: Mm-hmm.
1: Oh, my God.
0: Sorry, Craig. Fiona is in Engadine.
2: You're right. Craig was right. Liquid gas. What's the third state that, in which you can get water, Fiona?
3: It's solid.
2: Solid.
0: Which is my stomach right now after all those leftovers.
2: Not liquid or gas?
0: I don't know. Bit from A and B.
2: This is
0: question five, Fiona. Look at you. When will the Oz Alert emergency warning system be tested across Australia?
2: Which day?
3: August the something. August the 2nd.
2: Well, we kind of just want to know which day.
0: It's on August the 2nd, is it? Let me just consult.
2: No, it's not. That's a week away.
0: No, Fiona. Sophie is in Boronia.
2: Hi, Soph.
4: Hi. I love this little quiz, guys.
0: Do you like this bit?
4: I love these little quizzes.
0: Okay, it sounds a little patronising.
2: Well, let's see if this little quiz can get you a prize. Now, this is the Oz Alert Emergency Warning System. This, and I'll just tell you what's going to happen here. All mobile devices, smartwatches, tablets will vibrate and play a 10-second siren, even if your device is set to silent or do not disturb. So, seriously, if people have hidden phones for security reasons, the women are being told to be very careful. If you're planning some kind of situation, you need a private phone.
0: Right.
2: Be aware this happens to every phone.
0: So what time?
2: But when, that's the question. When will the Oz Alert emergency warning system be tested across Australia? It's next week. What day?
4: I am all across this and I couldn't agree more with you, Amanda.
2: Mm-hmm.
4: It's Monday.
2: Monday.
0: Do we know what it sounds like? Sit down! Okay.
2: Thank you, Barnaby.
0: Thanks, Barnaby. That is a good point. What if you're in the middle of something?
2: Well, this has been made quite public, and they are saying to women, if you're planning, women have kind of for their own safety, have hidden devices. Beware, every device will make this noise.
0: But what if you're watching a movie? What if you're in the middle of the Iliad?
2: Well, it's only going to be for 10 seconds.
0: You're watching it on your phone.
2: Yeah, it's only 10 seconds.
0: Sophie, congratulations! You've won the jam pack.
2: It's also the Odyssey, not the Iliad.
0: Oh, okay, that's the sequel.
2: Yeah.
0: Sophie, congratulations. You've won the jam pack. A double pass to Bryan Adams' Roll with the Punches tour. Sophie, anything you'd like to add?
4: Wow, okay. That's awesome. Thank you.
2: This little quiz has won you tickets to see Bryan Adams, so congratulations. Well, coming up, last week we made gravy crumpets. Remember?
0: Oh, that's right.
2: And
0: yes.
2: I think I still...
0: Speaking about solids, liquid and gas.
2: I feel like I've been at a salt lick for a week. Right. What are we making today with TikTok Tucker? It's coming up.
0: It's Jonesy and Amanda driving you home for Jam Nation.
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16: Looking to Kings Meadows, there's slow-moving traffic westbound on Kings Meadows Link approaching Dolerites Drive. Otherwise, nearby, Hobart Road is moving busy in both directions at Opossum Road. AusAlert, Australia's new emergency messaging system, will send a test alert to compatible mobile devices around 2 p.m. on Monday, 27 July. 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I'm Mia. More traffic soon on LAFM.
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0: Hello there, it's Jonesy and Amanda driving you home. Let's go down to the kitchen.
1: You hungry?
2: Sick. I enjoy cooking bacon and stop working with flow. You're making slap.
1: What are you?
2: An idiot sandwich.
3: Gonna make you go yuck.
0: For TikTok Tucker, we make food from TikTok and eat it.
4: Let's practice, Brendan. I'm going to say the word cone. And what are you going to say?
0: I love
4: it. Oh,
0: a
4: you
0: cone.
4: Know what you're going to say. You want to say, hey, man. I know you want to.
0: What you did at university is your own business, Amanda.
4: We're making mayo.
0: I know there was a shortage of garden hose and Orchie bottles when you went to school.
4: We are making a mayo cone. And the waffle cones, the one I saw was small waffle cones. We've got big ones here. And you don't. And the thing is, you fill it with mayonnaise. I don't think that would be palatable on this large-scale version of things. So I'm going to do you all a favour and put ice cream in the base of it.
0: Yep.
4: I've got here a Viennetta.
0: Where'd you get that from?
4: Never you mind. That's going to take a while. But anyway, we'll just put some of that in there.
0: I haven't had Viennetta for years.
4: No.
0: So the original recipe says not to put ice cream in it. It just says
4: the original recipe, though, as I said, uses a much smaller cone. We just need a bit of base in here.
0: Right.
4: Oh, cripes. Do you want to try and help here?
0: No, you're doing a good job. Yeah, do you want me?
4: No, that's here we go. So there's some basic ice cream in the base.
0: Yep.
4: What we add to that now is a big swirly swirl of mayonnaise. I'm not particularly a fan of mayonnaise, are you?
0: Okay. You don't like much in this room.
4: Ready?
0: Right, here we go. Big splutchy.
4: Did you hear it?
0: Oh, geez, you're getting mayo everywhere.
4: I know. So, well, that, I'm just going to hold that for me, please.
0: Yep.
4: Hold the cone.
0: Yep. Hey, man.
4: And then one here.
0: Mm-hmm.
4: Another one. Thank you. Three.
0: I knew we'd be sharing a couple of cones one day.
4: And then
0: you'd lead us astray.
4: I'm going to put some sprinkles on it.
0: It's not going to fall out.
4: No, I'm going to put some more on top. More on. Hold that now. But look at that. It looks nice. It looks like ice cream with sprinkles on it. What do you think, Ryan?
0: Are we going to eat this now?
4: Oh, no.
0: Okay. I tell you what. Let's
4: it's all come out. I've just started that one
0: Ryan.
4: Again.
0: We could have to. This is going to take some time.
4: Do you do that one?
0: Right here.
4: Hold that one, please.
0: We'll come back with TikTok Tucker. It's Jonesy and Amanda driving you home for Jam Nation.
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0: Hello there. It's Jonesy and Amanda, and now something you'll really like.
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2: You hungry?
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4: I enjoy cooking bacon and stop working with flyer.
3: Making slack.
5: Not a bad duck enough.
6: What are you?
7: An idiot sandwich.
8: Gonna make you go yuck.
0: Skippy Peanut Butter have come on board with TikTok Tucker. What about that?
9: Well, I don't know if we don't have to use Skippy Peanut Butter recipes,
0: no.
9: Which is luckily because today it's a little bit make.
0: But we're smoother than a fresh jar of Skippy.
9: Our desk is littered with spilt mayonnaise, bits of mank. Anyway, what we've got are mayo cones. This is a waffle cone. I put a bit of Viennetta ice cream inside it to pump it up a bit. Then a lot of mayonnaise, some sprinkles. I'm going to give a little bit of chocolate garnish. In the shape of a flake.
0: I haven't had cones for years.
9: Yeah, well.
0: Not since art school.
9: Okay. There you go, Brendan. That's yours. And I've got one here. We've been, through the whole last 5 minutes, been standing here with these in our hands waiting to eat them. Now, Ryan, the rules are you've got to bite into the bit that's got the mayo.
2: All right.
0: Yep.
9: When I say three, one, two, three, go.
0: Chin, chin.
9: No, yuck. Yuck.
0: Blech. Oh. Blech. Now, hang on a second.
9: No.
0: Hang on a second.
9: Digital Jenna just had to pass me the tissues. No, that's horrible. It tastes somehow, I'm expecting it to be tuna-ish. That's horrible. It's horrible. Oh, don't. You're making this up.
0: No.
9: I've got to eat some chocolate.
2: Oh.
9: Come on. No. You're making it up. That's terrible.
0: No, that.
9: I'm not a big mayonnaise fan. What do you think, Ryan?
2: That's awful.
9: It's awful.
2: Terrible.
9: It is awful. How can you possibly not have
0: it? It's not that bad.
9: Oh, it's not that bad.
0: It's okay. It's not two thumbs up. It's not a thumb up. It's half a thumb. It's a stumpy.
9: It's a half a thumb up. I think that's disgraceful.
0: Yeah.
9: Because it's the intensity of mayonnaise surrounded by chocolate and sprinkles. Why
0: maybe
9: would you
0: if
9: do
0: you've
9: it?
0: Been on the cones, you'd probably eat this.
9: All right. Well, maybe. Oh, yuck.
0: Oh, by the way, if you would like to submit your TikTok recipe,
9: Well, let me just say this. A recipe that you've either seen on TikTok or is one that you've tried. Yep. Just don't make up something terrible like this. It's got to be something that exists.
0: But we're eating this.
9: I know.
0: Anyway, do it. Go to jonesyandamanda.com.au.

0: Yeah.
1: Thanks, Jenna.
0: It's not that bad.
1: Oh, it is. It's terrible.
0: Oh, we're still on air.
1: Oh, that was terrible.
0: Well, this is good.
1: That's terrible.
0: It's Jonesy and Amanda driving you home for Jam Nation.
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16: Good evening, I'm Olivia Hicks. Comments by Pauline Hanson on domestic violence have been called atrocious. The One Nation leader is suggesting victims should simply leave an environment when they don't feel safe. The senator telling Brisbane Radio DV is a two-way street.
17: And if these women are getting abused by men out there, then don't put up with it.
16: If you need help, you can call 1-800-RESPECT. The Tasmanian government says it will push for a contractor behind a flooring bungle at a brand new kitchen at the Risdon prison complex to help pay for outsourced meals. The $19.8 million kitchen and bakery closed after just 3 months after it was found the wrong type of non-slip flooring had been installed. The prison has been sourcing meals from an external contractor from Victoria and having the meals shipped, costing more than $90,000 a week. Government Minister Felix Ellis says the contractor who built the kitchen will pay for the rectification works and potentially the replacement meals.
18: Look, I'm sure the minister can provide a particular update, but from our perspective, we'll be seeking for the contractor to reimburse those costs.
16: A road weather alert will be in place for the western central plateau and southern areas tomorrow, with snow expected to fall to as low as 300 metres. Tasmania Police urging motorists to take care on the roads, warning them to be wary of black ice. Drivers also advised to take it slow, put headlights on in low visibility and leave plenty of space between vehicles. Angus Hines from the Bureau of Meteorology says road closures due to snowfall is a real possibility.
3: With the cold conditions, the snow level will be quite low in Tasmania tomorrow. We could see snow above 300 or 400 metres, and that could potentially affect a couple of higher roads and passes tomorrow. So if you are planning to travel across the state, definitely check that those roads are open.
16: And a Hobart psychologist is hoping to help locals surpass some of the barriers impacting the ability to access mental health care here in Tassie. Dr. Garrett Houston says our state has some of the highest rates of mental health conditions in the nation, with demand for services outpacing supply. At Psychology South and Wellbeing Services, which opened at Kingston in Hobart South, he has gathered a host of different specialists all under the one roof, making it easier for locals to find the support they need.
4: It can be really hard to go to one place for an assessment, go to another place for therapy, go to another place for a psychiatrist, see a dietitian somewhere else. We can do it all in one place, which is we really saw a big hole in what is offered in the area. So we hope to be able to help out that way.
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16: Turning to your sport now, and Jack Varney has returned to training with the D's for the first time in months. He hasn't played since round 24 last year, dealing with back and Achilles issues, but could be looking to make a late push in Melbourne's run towards the finals. And there's talk Adelaide's coaching director Murray Davis is in the mix for Essendon's coaching vacancy. But for now, the Crows are preparing for the Pies tomorrow night. They'll be without Mark Keane because of illness, so Nick Murray steps in. I'm Olivia Hicks. That's the latest from the newsroom.
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20: There's heavy southbound congestion on Goderich Street in Invermay, with traffic slowing from Forster Street and stretching right down to Lower Charles Street. And looking to Kings Meadows now, Hobart Road is moving busy both ways at Opossum Road. KFC's new lunchtime box full range packs an unreasonable amount of chicken into mouth-watering $5, $10 and $15 boxes. Until 2 p.m, pick up only, not everywhere and not forever, no swaps. I'm Mia, more traffic soon on LAFM.
15: Every Tasmanian journey starts with the right caravan. Enjoy Snowy River Launceston's full range at 6 Gaddy Street, Western Junction. Less than a kilometre from the airport.
19: LAFM's three-day forecast.
21: Going to be nudging zero in the morning around places. Morning frost and some fog. Some showers hanging around for you Thursday. 11 degrees will be the top. Another frosty cold start on Friday with a shower or two and 13. And a possible shower for Saturday, and tops of 15 degrees.
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21: 48 hours since Barnaby Joyce's interview with Sarah Ferguson on the 7:30 report. Within 30 seconds of seeing that exchange, the meme started. I instantly thought of Barking Dog Man. So did every other man and his dog, mm-hmm. And the memes flowed.
1: And their own Barking Dog Man.
21: And they're out there. Kendrick Lamar, for example, humble.
36: Bitch, be humble. Holla, bitch.
21: Sit down! I think it actually makes it better. Foxy, our very own audio engineer, he went to university. He's worked with many, many great people in this business, and he has come up with the new One Nation jingle.
37: Who let the dogs out?
21: Sit down.
38: Please explain.
39: Sorry, it's a dog.
37: Who let the dogs out?
38: Sit down. Please explain.
39: Sorry, it's a dog.
21: Okay, and I sort of said, just go crazy. He also has this.
1: Sit down! Right. That's enough, Foxy. Get back to your work. There is some speculation that there was no dog. I've heard some people say that Barnaby Joyce is a consummate media man. He knew very well what he was doing. So when the questions got tricky about his allegiance to Pauline and her White Australia policy chat, etc.
0: So he makes something up.
1: He makes something up so that none of us are talking about that and we're all talking about this. But how does the rest of the world see us and our politics through this? I follow an American podcast called Pod Save America and they were talking about it. I'll play you that next.
0: Also, my gross family heirloom.
1: What is it?
0: It's not mine.
1: Okay.
0: But this thing is rank.
1: It is. It's rank.
0: That's coming up. It's Jonesy and Amanda driving you home for Jam Nation.
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1: In case you've been living under a rock for the last few days and didn't hear what we were just talking about, on Monday night on 7:30 program on the ABC, Barnaby Joyce is being interviewed by Sarah Ferguson, and in the middle of a tricky question, this was his answer.
2: Sit down!
1: He said he was talking to his imaginary dog.
2: Well, you don't see the dog, do you? That just seems...
1: You don't hear the dog, you don't see the dog.
2: I'll just argue this. Why would you yell at a dog that wasn't making any noise?
1: No.
2: It was barking like a loon. You'd say, shut up.
1: He said, in his defence, he said, country people are laughing. They get it. The dog loved me in the morning. He'd go, yeah, was there a dog? I don't know. But I listen to a podcast called Pod Save America, and they're all ex-scriptwriters of, scriptwriters and speechwriters of Barack Obama, and they sort of work on the Democrat side of politics. Just an interesting insight into their spin. I listen to a lot of different kinds of things. But it was interesting hearing their take on Barnaby Joyce.
2: Oh.
1: Want to hear a little snippet?
2: Please.
1: Have a listen.
3: Okay. He's a fan favorite. So he's a charming fellow. He's now a member of the right-wing One Nation Party, but not long ago, he served as Deputy Prime Minister of Australia. He's also leader of the National Party. But Ben, believe it or not, this is not the first time that Barnaby Joyce has declared his love for Man's Best Friend on national television. Check out this clip from 2015.

0: The next issue, which is a gentleman by the name of John Christopher Depp, aka Jack Sparrow, and he's decided to bring into our nation two dogs. Basically, looks like he snuck them in. We found out he snuck them in because we saw them taking it to a poodle groomer. Now, Mr. Depp has to either take his dogs back to California or we're going to have to euthanize them. So it's time that Pistol and Boo buggered off back to the United States.
1: If you threaten to kill dogs on TV, maybe you shouldn't be allowed to have one in the future. That's my idea.
2: I'm not here to like defend Johnny Depp, but I'm here to defend Pistol and Boo. That was a pretty hard swerve to nuking them.
1: It was referred to, I guess, as the War on Terrier.
3: I'd almost forgotten that.
4: I'd forgotten completely about it.
3: And so they have to be euthanized. And they dig deeper to not too further back in Barnaby's life, but just through the tabloid juice of Barnaby's life.
1: Also, Ben, in 2024, the Daily Mail ran a video of Joyce. He was taking a phone call. He was on the street. He fell off a potted plant around midnight. I'm assuming he had a few. He landed on his back and then just lay there and did the phone call. This is about midnight in Canberra. And some bystander walked by and filmed it. And this is an actual line from the story that I wanted to read you. This is Barnaby Joyce's wife said her husband was not referring to her when he called someone a, quote, dead f***ing C-word during the phone call. Then she said, I think he was calling himself one. He likes to self-flagellate.
2: Yeah, sounds like a colorful guy, you know. I'm not sure I'd want him anywhere near positions of power and responsibility, though.
1: You know? No, nor I.
4: Hey, when America thinks we're nuts.
3: When they are laughing at us. Oh, my God.
5: Sit down!
4: Yeah.
3: Quite.
4: From that...
3: From that to a story that, you know, this kind you, of heave-worthy.
4: You send me a lot of stuff at night, and this, I just went, this is rank.
3: We're talking about your gross family heirloom. We'll explain more next.
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0: Hello there, it's Jonesy and Amanda driving you home this Wednesday afternoon.
1: Well, I sent you something that I found, Brendan, that is truly horrific. It's a woman and she's sitting on a chair and the chair looks like it's had a lifetime of mud and muck on it. And this is what she says.
2: Get up, hold their face. All right, remember now. All their voice. He was actually born in this chair. This chair comes from 47 generations of birth, along with that second time
0: around. Please,
1: so, I assume the maths is out.
0: 47 generations.
1: I've done the maths on this.
0: Is that 2,000?
1: It's 1,410 years ago. So she's had that chair since 616 AD and people have been born in it. Forget her terrible maths. Maybe she means 47 people have been born in that chair. Our family birthing chair. It looks like they didn't put a sheet on it or anything. The picture of it is foul. Look at Ryan rubbing his face.
0: Kill him to Febreze it.
1: She said, every woman in our bloodline has given birth on it, she has said.
0: It's rank.
1: It is rank. But not every family heirloom is going to be a beautiful crystal cut glass set. Sometimes it might be a little bit mank.
0: Do you have any family heirlooms around the house?
1: Well, none that are particularly... only the thing that you gave me. It wasn't a family heirloom. You bought me a pissoir.
0: No, it's a chamber pot.
1: But historical chamber pot.
0: You keep getting it wrong.
1: If your family had kept
0: handed
1: that,
0: down,
1: would you want that? Your family's heritage of toileting, handed down from generation to generation. Would you want that?
0: We've got it's like a doorstop made out of. It's got all sand in it. It's like a little frog that's been handed down from generation.
1: It's
0: to
1: not
0: generation.
1: Gross though, is it?
0: Yeah, it looks gross. It's kind of dirty, but I can't chuck it out.
1: Yeah,
0: but don't even know it. It's a frog. Until you see the two buttons that are sewn onto its face.
1: Oh, one of those. Mm. One of those things.
0: Yeah, and my niece, she's got a thing called Cow. When she was a kid, she had this little puppet cow, and it's just called Cow. I know it's not overly creative, but it's got all the drooly residue on it.
1: Yeah, yeah.
0: She's now 22, and
1: where does she keep it?
0: It's stashed, but it smells. Oh. And when they were little, you'd want to smell it because it was so bad.
1: Yeah, I know.
0: Because it's all the kids' drool.
1: Yeah, yuck. Yuck. Well, the tribal drum is going to beat for this. My family's gross heirloom.
3: Didn't get much sleep, but we had a lot of fun on Grandma's feather bed.
1: Mank. What's that about? You know the lyric says it was 9 feet high?
0: No.
1: 6 feet wide. It is, isn't it,
0: right? No, 6 feet high, nine feet wide.
1: 9 feet high, six feet wide,
0: soft as a down it chick.
1: Why was Grandma, was she Princess and the Pea? Maybe that's what's in it.
0: Those Americans living in the mountains. You had to keep away from the urges.
1: So you couldn't get to Grandma. My family's gross heirloom. What have you got?
0: It's Jonesy and Amanda driving you home for Jam Nation.
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19: Looking to Kings Meadows, the Midland Highway is slowing southbound on approach to the Kings Meadows Link merge. Otherwise, over in Newstead, there's a bit of westbound congestion on Hobblers Bridge Road approaching Penquit Road. The census is coming this August. You'll get instructions soon on what to do. 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I'm Mia. More traffic soon on LAFM.
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0: Hello there, it's Jonesy and Amanda driving you home. On Amanda's evening scroll, she sent me this before I went to bed last night, this gross family heirloom. Dreadful, this chair.
1: There's a picture of the chair. It's a woman sitting in it with a baby on her lap. The chair looks like it's like there's been a scene of a murder. And it does have bodily things. Have a listen. Get it on the Let's not even get to that couch, please, if you don't mind.
0: And 47 of generations.
1: From 616 AD, this has been used in her family, apparently.
0: That is some.
1: But she
0: some
1: said every woman in her bloodline has given birth on that chair, and no one's put a sheet down. No one's cleaned it.
0: Febreze, that's good stuff.
1: You know, is it good enough? There's your nappy sand ad.
0: The tribal drummer's beating my gross family heirloom. Didn't get much sleep, but we had a lot of fun on
1: Grandma's feather bed. Me. Amanda, hello. Tell us about the heirloom.
2: Good afternoon. And Jonesy, I agree. There's not enough Febreze for that job.
0: No.
2: That's a big one. It is a bit gross as well in bodily parts, and it's a bit weird. But when my kids were little, you know, you used to put their little teeth under the pillow for the tooth fairy, three kids. I'd never had the heart to throw them out. So in my jewelry box now, they're all in their late 20s. I still have all their teeth, and I don't know what to do with them. Maybe I'll give them back to them. I don't know. It's going to be my
1: Amanda,
2: gross family
1: I don't know if they want them because I've seen a whole lot of these things. This is a new movement where people are saying, when you look at your stuff, think about your family going through your stuff after you've passed away and what a pain in the neck you're making their lives.
0: Yeah, but how many teeth are we talking about, Amanda?
2: Well, it's three kids, all the teeth that they've lost. So there's quite a few. There's probably about 20 teeth.
0: Oh,
2: someone may think I'm a serial killer.
0: Yeah, I know,
1: no,
0: Amanda.
1: That's right. If the police come over, you're in trouble.
0: Lucky.
2: I think I'm even in a bit of trouble.
0: Why are your surnames not Osmond?
1: Maybe.
0: That'd be big teeth.
1: Use them as paving stones. Take a photo of them and keep the memory and the teeth go.
0: What you could do, you could use them for other things.
1: Like what?
0: A necklace. Turn it into a necklace.
1: Okay. That wouldn't look weird at all.
0: I think it'd be great.
1: Okay. Thank you, Amanda.
0: Tennille has joined us.
1: Hello, Tennille. What's your gross family heirloom?
3: I almost considered going under a disguise because if my girlfriends hear this, I'm never going to live this down.
1: Mm-hmm.
3: But I have my great-grandmother's dried-out placenta framed on my mother's hallway, in my mother's hallway, that I am so not excited to receive when my mum passes away.
1: See, this is the stuff. So is this your mum's placenta?
3: Mm-hmm. Wow.
1: And why has she kept it?
3: Growing up, it's been passed down. I don't know how it originally started, but I remember asking what the artwork was when I was a little girl, and obviously not knowing what a placenta was when I was 2 years old, I just accepted it as a piece of art.
0: Yep.
3: And as I've gotten older and started to realise what it is, I've now had 40-plus years of dreading being the recipient of that piece of artwork and being sworn that I was going to pass it down to my kids.
1: Interesting, isn't it, because your mum came from the generation where you couldn't say no to heirlooms. We're now looking at them differently and
0: I'm
1: being more judicious with them.
0: I'm imagining it will look like a giant dried apricot.
1: No, it's not. I think it's probably a thin veil of a thing. Is that right? Does it look like a tie-dyed something?
3: It looks like a dried-out piece of skin.
1: No, which it is.
3: It is absolutely disgusting, and I don't know what to tell my kids when I have to pass it on. Wow. I'm going to leave it up to them what they do with it.
0: I think it's pride of place over the mantelpiece.
1: I think maybe you could move it along sooner than
0: we
1: that.
0: We don't want pictures. Please, can you send us pictures? Can you just jonesydemanda.com? It would be nice to see a
1: Brendan,
0: picture of it.
1: Well, thank you for owning up to that.
0: And give it up for the framer. Back in the old days, they didn't judge about what you're framing.
1: No.
0: Oh, footy jersey, placenta.
1: What number did he play? We're going to take more of your calls. My family's gross heirloom.
0: It's Jonesy and Amanda driving you home for Jam Nation.
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6: Hi, I'm Sally Pearson. With less than a week before the Comm Games, Aussie sprint star Tori Lewis has broken her own Australian 100-metre record again. The 21-year-old clocked a blistering 11.04 seconds at a meet in Slovakia, beating Olympic champ Elaine Thompson-Herah. Eels NRLW star Cassie Tohi-Hiku will miss two matches after taking the early guilty plea for a hip drop tackle in the loss to the Titans on the weekend. And in water polo, Australia's Olympic silver medalist, the Stingers, face Italy tonight in the quarterfinals of the World Cup in Sydney.
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0: Hello, it's Jonesy Demanda driving you home. Everyone's got them family heirlooms, you know, like some gold trinkets. That'd be pretty cool.
1: That'd be all right.
0: An old blunderbuss that you put over the fireplace.
1: Some doubloons.
0: What about some doubloons? What about some booty?
1: How about something that's not manky like this?
2: Get it?
1: Let's not get to that couch.
0: Yep.
1: Now, her maths is way out, obviously, but she says that every woman in her bloodline has given birth on that birthing chair. A photo is included, and it doesn't look good.
0: Yep. Tennille called through. She's got her mother's grandmother's placenta framed on the wall.
1: Her mother's mother's placenta, I think.
0: Her mother's mother's. So that makes...
1: Her grandmother.
0: This is one of those stupid riddles. She was a doctor.
1: Just chuck it out.
0: But I was just saying, you've taken it to the frame and you've framed the placenta.
1: Oh, that's nice, dear.
0: I didn't do it. You framed the placenta.
1: It's just
0: you
1: foul.
0: Can't chuck it out.
1: No, of course you can chuck it out.
0: Jim, am I right? Can you just Google what it would look like?
3: Yeah.
0: There you. Oh.
3: Oh no.
1: No. All you're doing is kicking the can of hoarding down the line for your family to deal with. So the tribal drum is beating for my family's gross heirloom.
4: Didn't get much sleep, but we had a lot of fun on Grandma's feather bed.
0: Keep your fun to yourself, John. 13:55:22, Jenny has joined us.
1: Hello, Jenny. What's the heirloom?
5: Well, pertaining to the lady who rang earlier who had teeth from her children.
0: Yep.
5: Same thing. I didn't know what to do with them, but I couldn't part with them at the time. So I kept them all in a jar and I named which tooth they were in. I couldn't part with them at the time. So I kept them all in a jar and I named which tooth they were in the mouth. And

0: pink plasticine. I bought a little gift box that had a mirror backing, so when you opened the box, you had a 3D of the teeth. And at the reception for his birthday, I had the cake made, and I had them leave enough room, and I put that box in the middle of his cake. And he opened it up and nearly died. And the number two son said, I'm telling you now, Mum, if you do that on my birthday, I'm walking and I'm not coming back to the party.
1: Right. So did you just leave it at the first child?
0: Yes, I did. I've still got all the teeth, though, from the second child and the puppy we had at the time.
2: So you put human and dog together.
1: Wow.
2: Man, you should open a Granny Mae's franchise.
1: You went to a lot of trouble.
2: Clacking teeth.
1: Wow. Thank you. Juanita, what's your family heirloom?
2: Hello, Juanita.
3: Hello.
1: Hi.
3: Hello.
1: What have you? What's your family heirloom?
3: Well, a few years ago, my father passed away, and he got cremated. And I asked if I could have his prosthetic knees out of the kiln because they're titanium and they don't burn. So I've got those, and my husband's made a wind chime out of them, and we're going to pass them down to the kids. they have a nice ring in the garden, and my dad would think it was hilarious.
2: Yeah, that's pretty, because you know, Mandy, you've got two titanium hips.
1: I do.
2: We could put that out in the garden, clank it away, Jack and Liam.
1: Know, Elton John's had some jewellery. Remember we'd spoken about
2: that? Yeah, that's right.
1: Made from his old discarded hips.
2: Yeah.
1: Oh, wow.
2: Juanita, and is it a nice chime?
3: It's a beautiful chime. They're titanium, are really nice, and because they're different shapes.
2: Sure.
3: Yeah, sounds great.
2: There's Dad in the backyard clanging away.
1: Oh, Juanita, thank you.
2: Thank
1: Dad's
2: you.
1: Going for a walk.
2: Thank you for
1: We got this email from Sarah,
2: yep.
1: who couldn't come on, but she's texted us or emailed us this.
2: Mm-hmm.
1: Family heirlooms. I'll just read it as it is done, wrote it. My friend visited a house once where they had the baby boy's dried foreskin hanging up on the wall.
2: No.
1: Lol.
2: Hanging up on the wall. How big was it?
1: Well, it was probably framed.
2: Use it as a fan belt. you people.
1: Think about Think about your kids when you keep these
2: just
1: things.
2: Think about that stuff.
1: Why are we making their lives uncomfortable?
2: No need.
1: Oh,
2: no
1: this
2: need.
1: Is exhausting.
2: Instagram coming up in the next hour.
1: Yes, let's cheer up.
2: It's Jonesy Demander driving you home for Jam Nation.
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4: Good evening, I'm Olivia Hicks. Both sides of politics have criticised Pauline Hanson for saying that domestic violence is a one-way street. Hanson was interviewed on Brisbane Radio today and said victims of domestic violence could simply leave places where they didn't feel safe. On the ABC, Coalition Senator Paul Scar disagreed.
5: We have to be extremely careful in terms of avoiding victim blaming and recognising the barriers, the real barriers that are there that in many ways make it difficult for women to escape the circumstances.
4: If you or someone you know is experiencing domestic violence, you can contact 1-800-RESPECT. Labor is questioning why a local company wasn't brought in to provide meals to Tasmanian inmates following the sudden closure of Risdon Prison's brand new kitchen. The $19.8 million kitchen and bakery was closed after just 3 months after it was found the wrong type of non-slip flooring had been installed. Meals are currently being shipped from Victoria via an external contractor. Labor's Jen Butler is asking why a Tasmanian business wasn't selected to source the meals.
6: That should have been their first go-to. You would certainly look to your own state. You'd certainly look to your own catering and your own hospitality areas and consider boosting your own economy instead of spending $90,000 a week shipping meals in from Victoria.
4: Police are urging motorists and bushwalkers to be aware of hazardous weather conditions across the state in the coming days, with the potential for ice and snow in the west and central regions and strong winds in the far south. A bushwalkers alert and a road weather alert has been issued for snow above 400 metres across the western and central plateau districts during tomorrow, and a severe weather warning for damaging winds is current for the far south of Tasmania from tomorrow afternoon until early Friday. Gusts above 100 k's are expected across the area during this time, with gusts of 70 to 90 k's expected elsewhere. Cancer researchers say a global report highlighting women's health is a timely reminder for Aussies to be screened for breast cancer. Just 23% of Australian women have been screened in the past year, while Australian rates declined in areas like preventative care. Dr. Dane Chesley from the Peter McCullum Centre says women's health is tracking in the wrong direction.
7: I guess what was good, at least for Australia, is that we were performing above the global averages, but at least for every single one of those measures, it was going down.
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4: Turning to your sport now, and Nick Murray's been called up by the Crows to replace the sick Mark Keane in tomorrow night's home game with the Pies. And Crows coach Matthew Nix admits Tex Walker's been up and about this week after being managed last round.
8: To have a player like Tex come in with his leadership and bring that enthusiasm rather than grinding it week to week.
4: Taylor Walker is on the verge of kicking his 700th goal. And former Socceroos captain Paul Wade says he is suspected of having the terminal brain condition, CTE. His doctors have told him it's linked to repeated knocks to the head during his soccer career. CTE can only formally be diagnosed after a patient dies. I'm Olivia Hicks. That's the latest now from the newsroom.
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10: There's some patchy delays on the West Tamar Highway for those travelling through Riverside. Otherwise, over in South Launceston, Wellington Street is busy both ways, particularly on approach to Howick Street and Pipeworks Road. 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I'm Mia. 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
9: LAFM's three-day forecast.
11: Going to be nudging zero in the morning around places. Morning frost and some fog. Some showers hanging around for you Thursday. 11 degrees will be the top. Another frosty cold start on Friday with a shower or two and 13. And a possible shower for Saturday and tops of 15 degrees.
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18: 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I've heard them describe him as a drunken idiot.
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24: Friday Field Sessions last week, team success with Alex Lloyd, the next big viral thing, next to Barnaby Joyce, is Eastern Rosellas.
25: And you said, Miles.
24: Now, I've left this up to you, because you say that I'm a huge control freak and I do all this sort of stuff.
25: Yeah, I've arranged it.
24: And have you?
25: See, that's you being a control freak.
24: No, I'm not. I'm just saying.
25: Sit back and relax.
24: Have you got an email? Have you got any sort
25: you
24: of...
25: No, if I got Aerosmith in here, would you be as picky?
24: Aerosmith's not in here.
25: No, they're not, but he will be.
24: I would be very picky if you got Aerosmith
25: but
24: in here. Because they have retired.
25: Well, that's how good I am.
24: Steve Tyler's
25: just,
24: retired.
25: Just trust me. Just
24: I trust you. Because he's a big deal. Have you
25: this
24: seen?
25: This song has gone so viral. It's only been a week or so since mm-hmm. they put the song on socials. It's available on Spotify. It's had millions of views.
24: Well, Ben Lee and Ballpark. Did you see that?
25: Oh, yeah. Well,

0: It's nice.
1: This song is going to go ballistic.
0: Am I not wrong in saying Ballpark supported Oasis, did they?
1: You're not wrong in saying they did. They were amazing. They're a huge live band. They're based in Brisbane, but they are massive.
0: Okay, so I'm just leaving you, this is all in your pigeonhole.
1: I'm talking to Miles. I'm talking to his dad. He's okay. Back at school this week. Yeah, not his dad. Miles, so
0: not
1: trust
0: in the same
1: me.
0: Class.
1: On Friday, he will be in here performing that song live.
0: Okay, I'm gonna
1: trust me. Hands off.
0: I'm not putting hands.
1: Yeah, thank you. Barnaby knows. he won't be the new host of Mustard Dogs anytime soon.
0: We've been having great discussion about this charity. What was it? A charity gift or something like that? And
1: so much of a discussion you don't know. So yes. A man, well, we'll discuss it all next.
0: It's man-woman stuff.
1: Man-woman stuff. We'll be doing it next.
0: It's Jonesy and Amanda driving you home for Jam Nation.
2: Another red light. Oh, perfect. More time for our nonsense.
3: Jonesy and Amanda.
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0: Hello there, it's Jonesy Demander driving you home this Wednesday afternoon. I like when you ask me my opinion when it comes to man-woman stuff, because I'm like oil on troubled waters when it comes to war between the sexes.
1: Okay, well, I'll see what you think about this. I don't know if it is man-woman stuff. Maybe it is. Maybe all men wouldn't do what this guy did, which has created a bit of a ruction. Is that a word?
0: Yes.
1: He's created a ruction on social media. I'll let the internet tell you the story.
2: A husband won a luxury YSL makeup and skincare basket at a company event, but instead of bringing it home, he gave it to a female coworker. When his wife said she was hurt, some people accused her of being jealous and overreacting. The event was only for employees while his wife stayed home to care for their son. The basket reportedly contained expensive makeup and skincare products worth hundreds of dollars.
1: So this is from Yves Saint Laurent YSL. Huge gift basket, beautifully presented, a whole lot of stuff. She's at home looking after the baby. He's at this lunch. He wins this. And this is what the wife has said. She said, "The feeling of being undervalued was violent. It took my breath away. Not for one second did I cross his mind. The existence of his own wife was erased at that event. He preferred the smile and gratitude of a co-worker over mine. He preferred the social applause for being the nice guy. When I confronted him, the worst part came. He called me dramatic and crazy, said it would look bad for a man to accept makeup in front of everyone, and he couldn't refuse it.
0: Ooh, yeah.
1: He told me this laughing, proud of his generosity. To top it off, the company took a photo of the two of them together smiling with the gift and posted it on their official profile for everyone to see. The perfect husband making another woman's day."
0: Oh, come.
1: She's at home with a baby. She's presumably hormonal, lonely,
0: but he's putting
1: tired.
0: Food. He's providing shelter for the rain, father and son and all that stuff.
1: By being at a company lunch.
0: He's at a work event.
1: So say this is you. Let's put you in this situation. So you and I go to a lot of charity stuff.
0: Yep.
1: Say for once you bought a raffle ticket. Just say.
0: I always buy raffle tickets.
1: I know. Actually, you do. I'm only joking.
0: I'm very generous.
1: You are. You absolutely are. So say you win a huge basket of something that Helen would love.
0: Yeah.
1: A big basket of expensive creams and makeup, and it looks amazing. And to go home to that. Go home with that.
0: Yeah.
1: To your wife who's home looking after a baby.
0: Yeah.
1: It would make her day.
0: Yeah. Yeah, look, we've been married for a long time, so I know. Like one day I was at a charity function and they had those centerpieces in the table. You know, those flowers and stuff.
1: And a vase, yes.
0: Yeah, and it's a vase, but it was all fake. But it was orchids and all. And it looked beautiful, and the raffle was for that. And I went, yeah, okay, because I didn't want it, but I won it. And then I was about to do exactly what this guy had done, but then my wife appeared in my head. I love orchids, and I thought, oh, okay. So then I had to take it home in the Uber.
1: And was it worth it?
0: It was worth it because she was not over the moon, but I think in hindsight.
1: If she found out you'd given it to someone else and there's a big photo of the work event and you saying, here, take this. I can see
0: But I will say this. This man's a young man. I've been married for a long time. So that's from years of conditioning. And if you went back to young Jonesy.
1: What would he have done?
0: He probably would have seen the basket, cellophane, basket, all that
1: nothing
0: junk.
1: Nothing I'm interested in.
0: I don't want to be carrying it around.
1: If it was too.
0: Well, firstly, it's a girl thing. So I'll give it to a girl. And then secondly, I don't want to be carrying around with it. So he hasn't thought it through.
1: But women are more emotional than men about these things.
0: Yes.
1: If I was at a charity event. And want a basket of tools.
0: Okay, yeah.
1: And say Helen was at a charity event. Yeah. Want a big basket of tools of stuff you would like. How about a big basket of beer? And she gave it to the guy next to her, right? Because she couldn't be bothered taking it home, and she wasn't interested in the beer. How would you feel?
0: But then again, if she said, "I don't want to carry around a big box of beer,"
1: and I gave it to a work colleague who was sitting next to me because I thought that'd be a nice thing to do. What would you say?
0: Oh, look, you know what? I think.
1: I think your argument ends there.
0: I think.
1: Oh, look at your face all pinched and scratchy.
0: Pinched. Well, I tell you what. Why don't we formulate an argument?
1: Okay.
0: Well, we've got the argument. Formulate a way we can. Oh, you know what? Pub test.
1: Okay. We'll ask you about
0: it. We'll do
1: it
0: this next. It's Jonesy and Amanda driving you home for Jam Nation.
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0: Hello there, Jonesy and Amanda across Australia, driving you home. 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
1: the pub test.
2: Does not pass the pub test.
1: Does it pass the pub test?
2: Pub test.
3: Yeah, the pub test.
4: Doesn't pass the sniff test.
5: Stop it. It's not helpful.
0: So we have formulated our for and against arguments for this.
6: Here is the story that has gone viral this week.
7: A husband won a luxury YSL makeup and skincare basket at a company event, but instead of bringing it home, he gave it to a female coworker. When his wife said she was hurt, some people accused her of being jealous and overreacting. The event was only for employees while his wife stayed home to care for their son. The basket reportedly contained expensive makeup and skincare products worth hundreds of dollars.
0: Thank you, Miss AI DJ.
6: Well, this is what the wife has said. The fact that I did not for one second cross his mind. He preferred the social applause of being the nice guy. He told me he was proud of his generosity. And to top it off, the company took a photo of the two of them together, smiling with the gift, and posted it on their official profile. The perfect husband making another woman's day. Someone here has said, which is obviously his work wife, so make of that what you will. What about this guy who said, this is one man who said, I'd hand it to her. I ain't got no use for that bag of beep. My wife can go and buy her own. Mr. Romance.
0: What I'm seeing here, it's a delicate line that we're walking on here. And he's a young fellow. He's got young kids. He's climbing the corporate ladder. This will make him look like a hero amongst his colleagues. And then
6: I think you're reading all it into
0: no,
6: that.
0: And if, no.
6: I think probably you were right the first time when you said it's big, it's cumbersome.
0: And it's
6: he's
0: girly.
6: He's not interested in it.
0: Yep.
6: He's just passed it to her. And his wife has said the fact he didn't think for a second that she would like it.
0: Yes.
6: Well, he should have.
0: No, but he's there in the moment. Men are very pragmatic. And you don't want to be stuck with a big basket.
6: As I said to you, if Helen was at an event,
0: yep.
6: She won an enormous basket of your favourite beer.
0: Mm-hmm. So keep going.
6: And she thinks, I don't have any use for this.
0: So it'll be a carton of Melbourne beer.
6: I can't be bothered. I'm going to give it to Mr. Kafoop sitting next to me because this will smooth the way for me at my office.
0: I hear what you're saying. I feel that this man is being judged, and I feel men are pragmatic. So I'll just say this to you,
6: counsel. You'd be so pragmatic that you say, Helen, give my beer away.
0: You know what? I just have to accept it. But I know that my wife knows me very well, and she knows.
6: See, why is that different to this?
0: Well, because this is early days of marriage.
6: She's thinking of you.
0: I think there's mitigating circumstances.
6: You're saying my wife would think of me. This guy didn't think of his wife, and that's where the hurt has come.
0: Of course, I get that. But, you know, when he's been married for 30 years, he's not going to make this mistake again. That's my point. Capiche?
6: Well, apparently they've broken up. So they won't be married for 30
0: over
6: years.
0: This.
6: Well,
0: right.
6: I don't know if that. I've
0: you roll
6: that.
0: The dice. But you know, those baskets, cellophane, girly products, no one wants to be stuck. No one's got time for that.
6: Well, maybe he should have made time for that when his wife's at home looking after the babies.
0: Oh, okay. Well, I'm getting a lecture.
6: Okay.
0: Why am I getting a lecture?
6: Well, we're putting
0: this
6: to the
0: pub test. I'm just giving you the what.
6: Here's
0: form.
6: How we're going to phrase it. Giving your co-worker, not your wife, the raffle gift.
0: Mm-hmm.
6: Does this pass the pub test?
0: This is man, woman stuff. Come on down to the Jonesy and Amanda Arms. It's Jonesy and Amanda driving you home for Jam Nation.
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18: There's some patchy delays on the West Tamar Highway for those travelling through Riversides. Otherwise, over in Newstead, there's a bit of westbound congestion on Hobblers Bridge Road approaching Penquit Road. And looking to Kings Meadows, Hobart Road is moving busily both ways at Risley Street. For children, fighting cancer is one thing, fighting adult treatments is another. 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I'm Mia. More traffic tomorrow morning on LAFM.
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0: We're holding on for 10 questions, 60 seconds on the clock. You can pass if you don't know an answer. We'll come back to that question if time permits. You get all the questions right. Happy days. $1,000.
5: We've got Corey.
0: Hello, Corey. Hello, Corey.
6: Hi. Hi, guys. How are you?
0: How's things in Canterbury, Corey?
6: Sorry?
0: How's things in Canterbury, Corey?
6: Oh, Canterbury.
0: Yeah.
6: Oh, I look pretty chill for a... Yeah, what is it? I don't even know what day it is.
0: It's Wednesday, Corey.
6: Afternoon. Yeah. Yeah, pretty chill for a Wednesday.
0: Good.
5: I forgot to run through the rules, Corey. Let me just have a quick cough.
0: Okay.
5: Corey, what happens here is that we have 10 questions, 60 seconds. If you get all the way through those 10, you get $1,000. But you can turn into $2,000 by answering a bonus question, but it's double or nothing.
6: Sounds good.
5: All righty, well, let's see how we go. If you're not sure, say pass. We might have time to come back, all right?
6: Okay, got it.
5: Corey, good luck, because here we go. Here comes question number one. What is Jonesy's first name?
6: Brendan.
5: Question two, how many legs does a spider have?
6: Eight.
5: Question three, the slang word bevvies stands for what?
6: Beverages.
5: Question four, Dwight Schrute is a character from which TV sitcom?
6: We'll pass.
5: Question five, Opie is a brand of what?
6: Opie.
5: OPI.
6: We'll pass.
5: Question six, how many flavours are in Neapolitan ice cream?
6: Three.
5: Question seven, who is the leader of the Australian Liberal Party?
6: Angus Young.
5: Oh, Angus Young. If only it was that interesting.
0: That'd be a rocking parliament.
6: Yeah, it would be. Yeah, I've got my ACDCs mixed up.
5: Do you know of Dwight Schrute? Have you heard of the character Dwight Schrute?
0: Mr. Schrute?
6: No, never.
5: He's in The Office, the American series The Office.
6: Oh, okay.
5: And OPI or Opie is nail polish.
6: I would have said lipstick. So
5: you would have been slightly close.
0: Corey...
5: Yes. Corey, thank you for playing, but I do wish Angus Young was part of the political scene. That would be so
0: interesting. It seems like anyone can give it a go these days, not have at it?
5: Why not?
0: Corey, thank you. If you'd like to be a part of Instagram, jonesyandamanda.com.au. Coming up, the pub test next. Giving your co-worker a gift basket that you win at work. Does it pass the pub test and not your wife, is what I'm trying to say. We've got the results coming up. It's Jonesy and Amanda driving you home for Jam Nation.
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0: Hello there, it's Jonesy and Amanda driving you home this Wednesday afternoon to the pub, Batman.
1: The pub test.
2: Pub test.
1: Does not pass the pub test. Pub test.
2: Pub test.
1: Does it pass the pub test?
2: Pub test. Yeah, the pub test.
1: Doesn't pass the sniff test. Stop it. It's not helpful.
0: The people of the internet have come together to express their collective outrage over a husband who allegedly won a very pricey Yves Saint Laurent gift bag. He decided it, instead of taking it home to his wife,
3: he wanted it at a work event.
0: It was a work event.
3: He gave it to his female colleague who was sitting next to him. His wife is at home looking after the children. Here's how the story went.
4: A husband won a luxury YSL makeup and skincare basket at a company event, but instead of bringing it home, he gave it to a female coworker. When his wife said she was hurt, some people accused her of being jealous and overreacting. The event was only for employees while his wife stayed home to care for their son. The basket reportedly contained expensive makeup and skincare products worth hundreds of dollars.
0: Guys look at makeup as our woman would look at tools.
3: Yeah.
0: They are like, hey, yeah, whatever.
3: But it's about giving thought to somebody.
0: And I'm not condoning this guy's behaviour.
3: Oh, it sounds like you said earlier.
0: But I will.
3: Fair enough.
0: I will state this in his defence. As he's, putting on my wig, he's newly married. He's hasn't got control of his faculties. Jim, am I right?
5: Look, yeah.
0: You're young.
3: You don't have control of your faculties. Hang
0: on. What do you think?
5: Like, well,
0: because men are very pragmatic. You get a big cellophane basket and you think, oh, look, the girl next to you, okay, you just take it.
5: Yeah,
0: I can
5: understand the idea of taking it back to your partner for sure. But I to come to this guy's defense a little bit, if the gift is in the work ecosystem, so to speak, I can understand him. If the gift is in the work ecosystem, so to speak, I can understand.

0: beer. And she thinks, I'm at work. I'll give it to this man sitting next to me. Well, even though my husband, without a thought about you, how would you feel? Look at you rubbing your face.
1: She used to work at a funeral home, so I didn't want to bring home anything.
0: Okay, so the smiling stiffs. Giving your co-worker, not your wife, your raffle prize. Does this pass the pub test?
2: That guy needs to be kicked. Whether he's been married one day or 10 years, his first thought should have been to his wife.
3: I would hang on to her and give it to my wife. Yeah, 100%.
4: I think it doesn't pass the pub test. A, he shouldn't have done it in the first place. But when he did do it, he didn't apologise to her for being thoughtless. He actually demeaned her even further. And that's not okay either.
3: I think it's an absolute disgrace. He does not pass the pub test at all. I'm a senior manager, and if he's trying to crawl up senior managers, it wouldn't cut it with me, I can tell you that.
2: No, definitely not. He absolutely should have taken that home. She's at home with the baby. Even if she wasn't home with the baby, he shouldn't have given it to someone else. Definitely should have been for the wife.
5: I reckon he should have gone to his wife. It's not a good look.
4: If it was me, I'd be a little annoyed, but then I'd expect something bigger, like a bigger gift from my partner, like a car.
6: If I got given something that was makeup or anything like that, I'd be first thing I'd think of is my wife, and I'd take it home and give it to her, and she'd be wrapped. I'd be in the good books then, and then I'd maybe get a present later on.
0: Baby number two. I thought it was really interesting that someone who said I'm on the executive level, if I saw someone do that, that would not be good in my books.
1: But as Ryan said, the work ecosystem.
0: Well, the work boss is saying that's not what we want in our ecosystem.
1: You've got to stop kissing bot, Ryan.
7: Righto, you two. That's enough.
0: Well, anything you'd like to comment on please go to jonesyandamanda.com.au. 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
1: It's all there. We'll catch you tomorrow.
0: See you then.
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3: Hey, welcome to today's Christian O'Connell. 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You know, a song or it can be a jingle that just suddenly drops into your head and you can't get it out? You don't choose it, it chooses you. I've got a really strange one, a song from 20 years ago. I'll tell you what it is next. But what is your current earworm? You can text me, 0475 031043. Also on today's show, ever bought something from someone famous? 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

0: Christian O'Connell Show. What is your current earworm? What is your current earworm? And sometimes an earworm isn't something that you choose to keep singing. It just gets in subconsciously. That's what an earworm is. It's a song you find yourself humming or mumbling, and you're like, why am I doing the Weet-Bix ad? Which is one of you right now. That's that person's earworm. Mine is a song by Hoobastank.
1: Oh, haven't heard that word in a while.
0: Yeah, no, and I didn't think I was going to become a fan of a song by Hoobastank. I've never really heard a song of theirs, but last week on Double Thumbs Up, I was talking about how much me and my family really enjoyed this new comedy movie on Netflix with John Cena and Eric Andre called Little Brother. Christopher Maloney is also in it as well. And it's very funny, but anyway, in it, the main character finds a woman and falls in love with her. And one of the reasons why they realise they've got same interest in certain things, same loves, is that they both love Hoobastank. And they both start singing this song together at exactly the same time. I can't stop singing this song, The Reason. At least 10 times a day, I'm mumbling it. It's like I've been hypnotized. It's like a mantra. The reason is you. I just find myself, as I was shaving this morning, I started humming it and singing, The Reason is You. What a power ballad, though. The reason. The reason is you. It's us. I get it, Hoobastank. Decades later, you were ahead of your time.
1: Was this big in the UK? Because it was huge in Australia.
0: Yeah. Whiff of 2000s.
1: Very, yes.
0: Cargo pants and a wallet chain. But if we go back, look at some of the music videos, that lead singer's got, for sure, he's got Vans on and he's got a wallet chain.
1: Yeah, I feel like I know exactly what the video clip looks like. It's got that sort of blue sepia colour grading.
0: Rio, what is your earworm right now?
1: Oh, my Lord. This one is very much stuck in my head against my will. You've probably heard it also against your will. It is currently number 6 on the Billboard charts. It is the Puerto Rico song.
0: Now, is this also known as the AI song?
1: Yes, it is.
0: It's an AI song.
1: It's AI slop.
0: I am not a fan of AI music.
1: No, it's garbage. It's absolute garbage.
0: It's like we said, we don't choose these songs. I didn't choose Hoobastank. They chose me.
1: Exactly. I can't get it. First time in San Juan,
0: Mijo. If I didn't know this was AI, I would never have guessed this is AI. It's frightening, isn't it?
1: Terrifying.
0: So there's no human voices on this?
1: No, it's just some guy just typed in some prompts after his holiday to Puerto Rico.
0: Oh, my. What?
1: Caitlin showed this to me, producer Caitlin.
0: Oh, yeah, of course. Something on TikTok.
2: Blowing up on TikToks.
1: Unironically, like it was the next Stairway to
0: there's
1: Heaven.
0: There's no irony. There's no irony with producer Caitlin.
1: It's so catchy.
0: Is it? I'm not. I tell you what, I'm not catching it. It's not a super spreader for me.
1: Give it a day.
0: No, we won't. We've got to be strong on this station.
1: Yes.
0: We play real music, not crap like that. AI.
1: Mm. I know, but
3: sounds so like some bad 80s jingle for like a local shopping centre, Rio.
1: Yes,
0: First time in Santa. You're right. This actually sounds like a radio advert. Sorry, I mean, not as good as a radio advert, because radio adverts are the best music. Best music you'll ever hear in your life. In fact, maybe for the People's Playlist this Friday, just your favourite radio advert.
1: Mm.
0: A whole hour's worth. Bang, bang, bang. Radio ads. All right. Because of last week talking about how I brought a jar of grey chicken tonight, someone's earworm a week on is. And serve.
4: Tonight, tomorrow?
0: Someone has got this song, Baby Steps. For now, I'm taking Olivia Dean.
1: It's a good song.
0: Someone won pub trivia last night, and just as their car was pulling into the driveway and they were pretty pleased with themselves, playing back all the right answers, this happened to just come on the radio and it felt like the perfect soundtrack. 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

0: Christian O'Connell Show. What is your current earworm? These are all over the place. Jason O'Keefe. His current earworm is one of the greatest songs ever. Manamana. If this is your earworm, I'm jealous. I've got Hoover songs stuck in my head and they ain't leaving. They're living rent-free in there in their cargo pants and wallet chain. Manamana, what a... This just makes you feel good. Someone else has got for no reason. They said they haven't watched the show in 30 years, but the Sesame Street is in their head at the moment. If this was just in my head, I'd find it chilling.
1: Yeah, it sounds like a Tarantino film. Or something.
0: Actually, it does. The call came from within the house. Christian, you're not going to believe this, but Hoobastank's the reason your current earworm. Christian, I credit Hoobastank and the reason for my husband and I getting together. Wow. We've got to hear the story. How? What? Please show all workings in the margins. Thanks for getting it back into our lives and hair. Pleasure time. That's what I'm here for. Hoobastank memories and sharings. Maybe on tomorrow's show, what's the song and what's the story? I'm desperate to know, was he or her doing it at karaoke? One of them's watching, one of them's singing. She's mouthing it, and they're looking at each other, catches up. Me, you. The reason is you. It's us. I wasn't there, but it feels like I was. Christian, my current earworm. I've got to stop playing that. Current earworm is Fanfare for the Common Man. Emerson, Lake and Palmer from a TV advert I just happened to see late last night. This always feels like the Olympics are on.
2: Yes.
1: What ad is this?
0: Athletes from around the world have gathered here over the next 4 weeks. It does feel like something big is happening. Our host nations will now show a dance ceremony no one fully understands to show their rich history. That's every Olympics, isn't it? Half an hour of like ribbon dancing. We're like, what's that about? And also, we'll have the Americans doing it, won't we?
1: Oh, you're right.
0: Yeah. Yes. Oh, blimey. Trump in a unitard.
1: To the YMCA.
0: Make it happen. Make it happen. Christian, my earworm is the reproduction song from Grease. Grease 2?
2: Oh.
0: Who even knows what's in there? Let alone knows a song from it. Maybe we should be playing that in the morning, actually.
1: Yeah, I didn't like where that was going.
0: No. Phew.
2: it was
0: building up then. I didn't want to find out where it was building to. Let's take some calls now. Phew, quick save there. Geordie.
3: Chris, team, how are we all?
0: We're very good. And Geordie, what is your current earworm?
3: Do you remember the old Cotties ad? My dad picks the fruit, he goes to Cotties.
0: This is still your earworm.
3: Oh, mate, I haven't seen that ad in about 15 years.
0: So, suddenly it's come back around.
3: Yep.
0: Trouble is,
3: I can't get it out of my head.
0: Yeah, but they wrote such great irresistible hooks, didn't they? They're memorable. They were genius in a way.
3: And plus, don't forget the old pick apart one. The old pick apart ad.
1: How did that go?
3: Don't leave that car just sitting in the heat. Come to pick apart where everything's cheap.
1: Irresistible.
0: Memorable.
3: I can't. They're stuck in there.
0: Yeah. They just won't leave. It's like me in Hoobastank right now. Geordie, Geordie, thank you very much. You call me.
3: Thanks, guys.
0: Sam, now what is the earworm for you, mate?
4: The earworm is Eastern Rosellas by a boy called Miles Phillips.
0: Why is this in there? Have you been playing it recently, or?
4: I have been playing it all day.
1: I've now put it, Sam, into my like songs on Spotify, and I've been like absolutely pumping it. It's so catchy.
0: It is very.
4: If I'm driving and I'm humming it, I'm a teacher, and that's all I sing to the kids. Like, they're sick of me singing it. It is stuck in my head.
0: It's just got this kind of sugar hit.
1: Yes,
4: yeah. Like it's so good.
0: It's a dopamine hit, isn't it? In
4: absolutely,
0: there?
4: Absolutely, yeah.
1: And he's so cute.
4: He's got that, like, punk rock, singing voice. So cool.
0: Yeah. That's a great one. Sam, thank you very much for calling. Thanks for what you do.
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14: Come on!

0: Christian O'Connell's show. Have you ever bought anything from someone famous? Intern Pete has a peach of a story.
1: Oh, yeah.
0: So who did you buy something off?
1: Yeah, this is a big story. I think it was at 93, 94, Geelong, Victoria. Basically, for context, any AFL player back in the 90s, 80s, they'd all have to have side jobs because they weren't paid really a lot of money at all.
0: But I know, it's bizarre. Yeah, yeah. There's so many players that I play who were like playing at the weekend and then during the week were plumbers.
1: Yeah.
0: But go around like houses and people would have a go at them, but oh, crap, they were at the weekend.
1: Right. Basically, everyone in Geelong, because there was a lot of car yards around Geelong, so everyone who played for the Geelong Cats pretty much was a car salesman on the side, basically, right? And you would not believe it, the guy who's making news all week, Ken Hinckley, former AFL player, now
0: coach.
1: He's
0: got the Tassie job.
1: Yes, right. He sold us the A, I was going to say, well, it was a white car anyway, some Ford Falcon or something or other. And we lived off that clout for years. A celebrity is at, we've got a celebrity's car. Like in my head as a kid.
0: I can't imagine any other like major sporting code in the world where not that long ago, only a couple of decades ago, the players, like 18 players and talented players were selling cars during the week.
1: Yeah. Isn't it crazy?
2: It's crazy.
0: All right, have you ever bought anything from someone famous? Let's go to the lines right now. Erica.
3: Hi, Christian. How are you going?
0: I'm good. Welcome to the show, Erica. Thanks for calling.
3: Thank you.
0: So what did you get and who did you get it from?
3: I have a top that Kylie Minogue wore on Neighbours.
0: How did you get hold of that?
3: Well, actually, it was back in the late 80s. They were just selling off some of the costumes they wore on Neighbours. And
0: wow. Have you got Mrs. Mangle's dress?
3: No, I haven't.
0: No, I don't. I'm not trying to sell it to you.
2: How much did you pay for it, Erica?
3: I paid $5. And
0: that's a Sotheby's auction, yes?
3: Yes. And they've got, on the label, they've got Charlene written on it. I wish I could prove that it was her, you know, that it actually belonged to her.
0: I might just start selling some of my wife's clothes, you know, and just say it's from Neighbours, right, Charlene on it. Erica, thank you very much for your story.
3: No worries.
0: Phil, welcome to the show. So what did you buy and who did you get it from?
4: It wasn't me, but it was my ex-girlfriend Nancy's father had bought John Lennon's snooker table in his house.
0: This is incredible. Imagine all the people. What a story. John Lennon's snooker table.
4: In his house in Kew, yes.
2: Now, Phil, forgive my cynicism.
0: Hey, but I just you believed a top that had Charlene sprawled in the care instructions by the dry cleaning only label?
2: I just have questions. How did it get to into his ownership?
4: Nancy invited me around and I said, can we have a game of snooker? And she said, yes. And I had the beer on the table and her father come down and he said, can you please take that beer off the table? And he goes, it actually belonged to John Lennon. And I went, he had it for a long time, apparently.
0: Yeah,
2: so, how did he get it?
0: Yeah. Listen, we know how he got it, right? Let him have his story, okay?
2: I know, I want to find, I'm sure there's more to this, I'm sure.
0: What, you think he's got official papers? It ain't John Lennon's, okay?
2: What do you mean?
0: Well, come on.
2: Come on.
0: I could be selling anything, like some old stuff. Go, that's John Lennon's. From Abbey Road Studios. Let's go to Jacob now. All right, so what famous person did you get something from?
5: Well, it's probably a bit bigger than John Lennon, but I didn't really buy it. It's more what I picked up. It's what I picked up. I was driving. I was, you know, the cost of living, Christian. We all need furniture.
0: Absolutely,
5: and
0: we do.
5: And I saw a chest of drawers.
0: John Lennon selling his snooker table. You know, he needs that. He's not
5: John Lennon. Who's John Lennon? Who's that compared to the guy I'm thinking about? So I picked up a wardrobe off the side of the road and I was going, I'm struggling to get it on. A medium-sized chest of drawers, timber, lovely timber.
0: Beautiful.
5: And who comes out? Guy Sebastian. The son of Guy Sebastian. Yes. He came out, rolled the sleeves up, helped me load it on.
0: What a
5: man. Lovely man. He didn't have the afro at that point. It was 2 years ago. So no afro, so not as good, but still.
0: What a legend. Not only that he's giving away medium-sized set of drawers, but actually helped you load it as well.
5: Of course. I was shocked, but what a man.
2: What a man.
0: What a man. You know, would John Lennon have done that in his heyday? We never know. Help someone load a snooker table must weigh a ton.
2: He's our John
5: what
2: Lennon.
5: What I've heard, John Lennon, selfish, Guy Sebastian, man of the people.
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0: Christian O'Connell Show. Today's time waster, put a band in a TV show. Band in a TV show. Please do your Kim Carnes one.
1: I've got a bad eye.
0: No, just because I know what it is. It's solid.
1: Okay.
0: I guarantee it, Lisa Silva. Coldplay Away. Coldplay Away.
1: What's Play Away?
0: Play Away, the TV show. Kids TV show.
1: Oh.
0: Oh.
1: I'm not familiar.
0: Oh.
1: Silver.
0: Home and Oasis. Home and Oasis.
1: That's very good. Cold.
0: Columbo Diddley. If you're a certain age, some of you will know Bo Diddley. He ain't blowing up on TikToks, but that doesn't mean he's not a huge talent.
1: Very good.
0: Bruce Springsteen and the Sesame Street Band.
1: Silver.
0: Cypress Hill Street Blues.
1: Gold.
0: And System of a Downton Abbey.
1: Silver plus.
0: I'd like to hear that mashup with Lord Cranley and System of a Down. Chop suey. Ria, what have you got?
1: Catherine Kim Carnes.
0: Oh, my God. Yes. That's pretty good. Bronze.
1: I knew it. How's Those of Pain?
0: Oh, wow. You love that TV show. What are your favourite colours? Bronze.
1: I knew it. How's Those of Pain?
0: Oh, wow. You love that TV show. What

0: But the Grateful Ted Lasso.
1: Oh, very good God.
0: Laura Harvey, well done. Everybody loves Raymond Ramones.
1: Silver?
0: Yeah. 2.5 Men at Work.
1: Gold.
0: That's very smart. Well done, Georgia Muscat. The Kardashians. The Kardashians.
1: Silver.
0: Magnum PSI.
1: Oh,
0: Magnum
1: wow.
0: Style. Very good. Very good. Christopher Davis. I know the hits. All the kids are listening to. How old is that guy now? He was about 50 when it came out, wasn't he? He must be about 80. He's in a care home, si. Doctor Who, The Who.
1: Silver.
0: Games of Tones and I.
1: Silver.
0: Saved by Adele. Not Saved by the Bell. Saved by Adele is genius.
1: Gold.
0: Mitchell Jacobson, well done. The Voice to Men.
1: Silver.
0: Salt and Pepper Pig.
1: Gold.
0: Well done, Aaron Wolf. Hell of a name, sir. Band of Bros.
1: Silver Plus.
0: Postman Pat Malone.
1: Gold.
0: Shivanka gave us that one. Well done, Chef. And Daft Punky Brewster. Second Punky Brewster of the week, by the way. And we're here for it.
1: Silver Plus.
0: Thank you, Corey. Friends or Rom.
1: Gold.
0: Well done, Lauren. Linkin Park and Rec.
1: Gold.
0: John Farnham wants a wife. The farmer wants a wife. John Farnham wants a wife.
1: Gold
0: oh,
1: Plus.
0: They're on a street from last week. Carly Elms. Very good for that one. Mr. Ed Sheeran.
1: Silver Plus.
0: Bjork and Mindy.
1: Silver.
0: That's very good, Gav. Huey Lewis in the Channel 9 News.
1: Gold.
0: Very good, Adam. Everyone loves Ray Charles.
1: They do.
0: Who doesn't? Stevie Wonder Woman. He's in Stevie. Anyway, you know what I mean. Yeah, he's in the TV
1: silver,
0: show.
1: Silver.
0: I didn't mean anything other than he's in the TV show, because we're saying put Band in a TV show. He's not in Wonder Woman. He's in the TV show.
1: I
0: just get this context. Time to go. All right, who's the winner?
1: Carly with John Farnham wants a wife.
0: That's the Christian O'Connell Show for today. 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We called it Late to the Party. You can email me, christian@christianoconnell.com.au. We're back tomorrow. Thank you very much for joining us.
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1: Welcome to the 80s at 8. Shane Bryan with you. We have a very big show, a very big announcement from Angry Anderson from Rose Tattoo. If you're a fan of Rose Tattoo, Angry Anderson, and all the incredible music that they've put out throughout the years, you don't want to miss this announcement. It's coming up a little bit later on the 80s at 8. But let's get it underway. This is Tony Basil with Mickey from 1982. You're on the 80s at 8.

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0: 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It is time for our 80s artist spotlight, and it is a big one.
1: They didn't just make hits, they defined a decade. If you had them on your mixtape or blasted them in the car, this one's for you. 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
0: Our special guest tonight, he has been part of Australian rock music for so long, and we've got a massive announcement to make tonight. I've got Angry Anderson from Rose Tattoo. How are you, mate?
2: Oh, mate, you know, living the nightmare.
0: Living the nightmare.
2: So I'm doing all right for an old bloke with no proper job.
0: That's good. That's good. I'll tell you what, I've got to say, your time that you've spent with Rose Tattoo has been part of the best part of Oz rock history. And there's a big announcement that we are going to make.
2: Coming up for the end of the year.
0: Yeah.
2: It'll be 50 years.
0: 50 years. 50 years since Rose Tattoo started.
2: We've been doing, this run for this year.
0: Yep.
2: Has been based on this is our final year, and
0: did I hear that correctly? But that's it. You're hanging up the microphone.
2: Not me personally, no.
0: So you'll keep singing?
2: Some people argue the point whether it's singing or not. I was described once by an American journalist as a very tuneful screamer. which I kind of thought, is that a compliment or not? I will continue on. Rose Tattoo finishes New Year's Day, yeah. At the end of this year, and I'll go on for another X amount of years doing some solo stuff. Yeah. So, no, I'm not personally hanging it up yet. I don't know what I would possibly do without performing, but I think I've got a few more years of relevance as far as a songwriter and therefore a performer. So, I'll kick on.
0: Let's take a listen to Rose Tattoo. This is We Can't Be Beaten, and we'll be back to continue our chat with Angry Anderson from Rose Tattoo on the 80s at 8.

0: You're on the 80s at 8, Shane Bryan with you. That was Angry Anderson. Suddenly, and suddenly, Rose Tattoo, no more. They're finishing up at the end of this year. We'll continue our chat with Angry Anderson. Final concert is going to be on New Year's Eve.
1: Yep.
0: As a longtime fan of Rose Tattoo, you guys have been an instrumental part in the life of so many Oz music fans.
1: Well, yes, thank you for that. Get a little bit emotional whenever we talk about the past, but also the past in conjunction with, the finishing of the band, because it's going to be a very traumatic experience, trying not to dwell too much on it at the moment, because... Yeah. We've got a job to finish, so to speak. So, but yeah, I mean, it's when I look back personally, it's almost cliche to say it's a very humbling experience. When I look back on my involvement, I go back to a conversation I remember having with Peter in the early stages of the band, and we just had our first album out. We had a couple of charting hits, and we knew that we were on our way. And I remember him. I said, "This is great." He said, "Mate, let's not get ahead of ourselves." He said, "If in 20 years," and he said 20. He said, "If in 20 years the band's still playing and people still want to hear our songs, we know we've done something significant." So here we are, 50 years on, and, it's just that I'm so grateful for what the band has done on a personal level, but for myself, because, I mean, let's face it, without the band, who knows where I would have ended up.
0: Exactly. Well, look, it is a fitting end to an incredible legacy. I'm glad that you're going out on the 50th year, and your legacy will remain part of Oz Rock history.
1: Yeah, and I'm very humbled by that, as I say, and I don't mean that the cliche way. I've really thought about that, about the feeling of it. And, I just think to myself, like, wow, 50 years, it's gone so... It hasn't gone fast. We do say that, don't we?
0: We
1: say,
0: do.
1: Oh, quite, it's gone past very quickly. No, it hasn't. But all too quickly, we are at the end of it.
0: Such an emotional chat with Angry, and a sad, sad day with Rose Tattoo calling it quits. So the final dates are Victoria final show, 18th of September, Prince Bandroom. Final South Australian show, 20th of September at the Gov. And final Brisbane show is at the Trifford on the 26th of September. There is a concert on the 25th of September at the Factory Theatre, New South Wales. It's not the final New South Wales show. As he said, there is obviously a New Year's Eve show, and there may be some other dates announced as we get closer to it, but we will definitely let you know. If you want to hear that whole chat with Angry Anderson, it did go on for a bit longer. He loves a bit of a chat. You can head over to iHeart and just search for Long Way to the Top. We'll be back with more 80s at 8 very shortly. Stick around.
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0: You're on the 80s today, Shane Bryan with you, Ray Parker Jr. there, Ghostbusters. And one of the big controversies of the 80s was just how similar Ghostbusters sounded to this song. That's Huey Lewis in the News and I Want a New Drug. And listening to both songs back to back, you can definitely hear the similarities. Over the years, plenty of fans have mashed the two songs together online to prove the point. But what's really interesting is that Ghostbusters director Ivan Reitman later revealed that scenes in the movie were originally cut to I Want a New Drug as a temporary soundtrack. He said that they couldn't find the right song for the montage sequence, so they dropped in the Huey Lewis track, edited the scene to match the tempo. Later, Ray Parker Jr. was brought in to write a song for the film, and he came back with Ghostbusters. Very, very similar feel. Reitman has always maintained it was an original song with original lyrics, but the similarities eventually led to a big legal dispute between Huey Lewis and Ray Parker Jr., that got settled out of court. Coming up after the break, from one of the biggest movie hits of the decade to a much-loved British classic, It Must Be Love was originally recorded by singer Libby Sifer in 1971. Madness covered it a decade later and the song became one of their biggest hits. Madness, It Must Be Love, coming up very shortly on the 80s at 8.
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2: Good morning, I'm Ebony Ablett. New policy in the Department of Health that sends complex cardiac patients from ambulances in the northwest to the LGH. Workers at Liberty Bell Bay in Georgetown are expected to learn their fate today.
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2: Assistant locals who are still in need of a flu jab are being encouraged to head to a free clinic. After a six-month process, a shiny new Silver Dome floor's been unveiled.
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0: that wraps up the 80s at 8 tonight. Don't forget, if you want to hear that full interview with Angry Anderson talking about calling it a day with Rose Tattoo, you can head over to iHeart.com and just search for Long Way to the Top. Now, tomorrow night on the 80s at 8, our classic 80s album is possibly one of the biggest albums of the 80s. Took 3 years to make. And the drummer started off drumming with two hands, unfortunately only ended up with one hand by the time the album came out. I'm talking, of course, about Def Leppard and Hysteria. One of the biggest albums of all time, in fact, sold over 20 million copies worldwide. It was a huge album for Def Leppard, Hysteria. That is our classic 80s album tomorrow night on the 80s at 8. I'll catch you then. Thanks for keeping me company.
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1: Good morning, I'm Ebony Ablett. New policy in the Department of Health that sends complex cardiac patients from ambulances in the northwest to the LGH. Workers at Liberty Bell Bay in Georgetown are expected to learn their fate today.
0: Delivering the local stories from the local voices that you simply can't get anywhere else.
1: Assistant locals who are still in need of a flu jab are being encouraged to head to a free clinic. After a six-month process, a shiny new Silver Dome floor's been unveiled.
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1: Good morning, I'm Ebony Ablett. New policy in the Department of Health that sends complex cardiac patients from ambulances in the northwest to the LGH. Workers at Liberty Bell Bay in Georgetown are expected to learn their fate today.
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1: 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After a six-month process, a shiny new Silver Dome floor's been unveiled.
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15: With your local news first, good morning, I'm Ebony Applett. A development application before the Georgetown Council for a controversial AI data centre has had its discussion delayed. Firmus lodged the application for the Old Guns pulp mill site and received significant backlash from locals who say they weren't consulted. The company has since held multiple sessions at the pulp mill site and received significant backlash from locals who say they weren't consulted. The company has since held multiple sessions.

0: Breaking a promise to establish a mental health program for retired police officers after Parliament voted to support the initiative last year. It has since emerged that the Health Department is developing a pilot program for all first responders. Mr. Ellis says it will be co-designed with a range of stakeholders, including retired police.
1: There are people right across our state service who provide important work in some of the most difficult circumstances. People who attend awful car crashes, people who are treating people with significant injuries.
0: And one of the members of the selection panel for the Tasmania Football Club's AFL coaching role says the Devils have been looking to the Jack Jumpers as an example of a local sporting group embodying team spirit and community culture. Lauren Jauncey worked for the Jackies for 3 years before heading up paper and culture for the Devils.
2: We needed to make sure that we've got a coach who can bring that talent together, but also a coach who can coach not just the whole club, because we've got a W program that's going to come into play as well, but a whole state. You know, I mean, Scott Roth's a great example.
0: Ken Hinckley's hit the ground running after his appointment on Monday, while the club's inaugural AFLW coach is expected to be chosen before the end of the year. The side will play most of its games at either York Park or Bill Reeve Oval until the Macquarie Point Stadium is ready for development. National News next.
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5: Hi, I'm Phoebe Humphrey. Labor's copping heat over its approach to gambling reforms as the party gathers in Adelaide for its national conference. Critics say limits on TV advertising and a ban on celebrities appearing in commercials doesn't go far enough, but Labor's Josh Burns has defended the move on the ABC.
6: Let's not lose sight of what we are actually putting on the table, which is going to break this corrosive relationship between gambling advertising and sport.
5: AUKUS, cost of living and a tax on gas exports are also tipped to dominate discussions over the next 3 days. Origin Energy has reached out to customers following a suspected cyber hack. The retailer says customers' data may have been compromised, but it doesn't include credit card or bank details. Around 2 million people have reportedly been impacted. And Victorian teachers are on strike today after rejecting the latest pay offer from the state government. More than 30,000 have walked off the job and are expected to march through Melbourne. Most schools will remain open, but only to supervise kids.
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0: Sport, John Longmire won't be putting his hand up for the vacant Bombers or Blues coaching roles after he missed out on the Tassie job. The Swans Premiership coach conceding to 360, it was obvious he was never the Devils' first choice.
7: These things become clear over time, and I think that certainly happened with me. It certainly became clear over time about where I sat with my coaching at the moment.
0: Meantime, round 20 begins tonight in Adelaide with the Crows hosting the Pies. Josh Dacos will play for Collingwood despite missing Tuesday's training with a bad ankle. And Collingwood's steel side bottom looks set to hang up the boots at the end of this season. The 35-year-old two-time premiership star will reportedly talk to the club over the next fortnight. I'm Ebony Ablett. That's the latest news and sport.
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8: Incredibly quiet start to the morning on our roads on this thoroughly good Thursday. A little bit of traffic in the CBD on Brisbane Street. Nothing that's going to affect your journey at all, really. 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I'm Cam. More traffic soon on LAFM.
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4: LAFM's 3 day forecast.
9: And it is 6 minutes past six. Good morning. For Launceston, a late shower, a top of 11 today, dropping down to 3 tonight, late showers and 13 tomorrow. Saturday, the showers will clear and the temp goes up. A top of 16 is expected. For Scottsdale in the northeast, mostly sunny today, 9 degrees, the forecast top though.

0: 3 overnight, late showers and 11 tomorrow. Saturday, mostly sunny and 14. And for St Helens and the East Coast, it sounds pretty good out there. Sunny and 12 today. 5 overnight, mostly sunny and 14 tomorrow. And Saturday, mostly sunny and 16. 4 degrees in Launceston right now, just 3 degrees in Scottsdale and 6 degrees in St Helens. 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
0: Well, good morning. Good to have you with us Thursday morning. We are up to the 23rd of July already, second half of the year. Are you Christmasing in July? It's a good excuse for the old supermarkets to trot out all the Christmas goodies early, isn't it? Yes, I did notice. Did notice while I was in there the other day. Anyway, today, a busy day. Stuart Loon calling through to discuss arts. Jim

0: 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And the world seems to disappear.
1: Waking up to what matters. 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Here's what's making news this morning. 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
0: 25 minutes past six. Looking at the front page of the Examiner, amendment slammed. How a new sex offender law could put vulnerable Tasmanian families at risk. Proposed changes to Tasmania's child protection laws could see legal sex workers

0: offenders placed on the state's offender register, even when no child has been harmed or exposed to sexual services. Well, that's just simply ridiculous. If sex working is legal, which it is, not only in the state but around the country, and involves adults, then there should be absolutely no question that needs to be fixed, doesn't it? The Mercury, what have we got here? Letter of the law, it's the front page story. Police wrote to sovereign citizens before suspending firearms licences. They sent letters to potential sovereign citizens before visiting them and suspending their gun licences in a move that has sparked an internal review and provoked the ire of a senior officer. That is on the front page. Making news nationally and internationally, let's have a look at some of the stories doing the rounds at the moment. What have we got here? Let me get onto this one first. This is going to be announced today, apparently. Tens of thousands of Aussies are going to get access to $338 per week payments as the government expands paid PRAC. Now, tens of thousands of healthcare students are expected to be able to access this paid PRAC, which is part of their development in mostly medical professions. So students studying clinical psychology, physiotherapy, occupational therapy, speech pathology and more, pharmacy, paramedicine, radiology, podiatry, they'll be able to access the payments from 1 July 2027. And we're going to apparently hear this today. Apparently this is something that is, according to the government, a bit of a no-brainer, and it should have been done years ago, that there is some money for students who have done the hard yards and are working towards fully-fledged careers should be able to get some sort of payment for their PRAC sessions. Okay, so we'll hear more about that one today. New York Mayor Mamdani admits he lacks the power to arrest Israeli Prime Minister Netanyahu, saying at the same time that he is not welcome in New York City. Netanyahu is due to visit the city later this year. And Zoran Mamdani, the New York mayor, who stood on a platform, and one of his promises was to have a go at executing the warrants, the International Criminal Court warrants that have been issued for Netanyahu. He was looking to actually execute those warrants while Netanyahu is in New York later this year. He's now realised through discussions with his local Department of Justice that it's not going to be possible, but he's still saying, you're not welcome here. Thanks very much. And he's urging the federal government to arrest Netanyahu instead, but of course Trump and co are not having a bar of that. And on a more relaxed level, and something that I'm sure we'll all be enjoying in the coming couple of weeks, the Commonwealth Games is getting underway. The opening ceremony has begun at the Hydro. This is, of course, in Glasgow. And we have got Nina Kennedy and Tim Hodge carrying. Nina Kennedy is our flag bearer, and Tim Hodge is going to carry the King's Baton in the opening ceremony in Glasgow, which is underway right now. Go the Aussies. Looking forward to hearing and seeing more of that coverage. 29 minutes past six, and we've got news on the way.
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10: Good morning, I'm Ebony Applett. Tasmania is leading the nation when it comes to regional housing growth over the June quarter. On average, prices were up by about 1.6% for regional Tassie, which amounts to roughly $10,000 in value.
11: This is the strongest growth we've seen out of all of those regional markets for house prices. So it shows the strength in Tasmania overall relative to the mainland states and territories. And when you look at that median house price, it's up by about 15% over the past 12 months.
10: Domain's Dr. Nicola Powell speaking there. A new development is underway at the TasTAFE Allanvale campus to provide more facilities for clean energy training. It's thanks to a $2.6 billion federal investment aiming to train Tasmanian students for in-demand careers with a focus on electrotechnology, battery systems, electric vehicles and solar technology. The facility upgrades are expected to be finished by early 2028. The federal government says this type of training helps to provide jobs that power Australia's future. And that comes as our state's primary industries minister, Gavin Pearce, has accused the federal government of undermining the sale process of Rushy Lagoon in the northeast after it was revealed the international buyer was given an $8.8 million grant to buy trees before the sale was finished. The farming land is set to be transformed into mostly a pine plantation for carbon credits after it was bought by UK forestry giant Gresham House. Some farming land will remain. Mr. Pearce is again calling for the Prime Minister to intervene and to block the sale. And with wild weather expected across much of the state this week, police are urging us to be prepared before heading out. There's the potential for ice and snow in the west and central regions and strong winds in the south. A bushwalkers alert and road weather alert have both been issued for today. Driving conditions expected to be dangerous in elevated areas. Motorists are being urged to be prepared, take note of forecasts and the warnings in place, and to drive to the conditions. As always, you can keep up to date with the latest information via the TAS Alerts app and website. Your look at the day's national news and your sport check next.
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13: Hi, I'm Phoebe Humphrey. The Treasurer is lowering expectations of an extension to the fuel excise cuts, which is saving motorists 16 cents a litre. Despite fears of fresh petrol price hikes because of the Middle East conflict, Jim Chalmers has told the ABC the discounts are likely to end on August 2nd.
14: We keep all of this under review in the usual way, but our expectation is that it will taper off in the first couple of days of August.
13: He'll speak today at Labor's national conference in Adelaide, which runs for 3 days. Tens of thousands of healthcare students are expected to pocket around $338 a week as the federal government expands its practical placement payments. 10 new professions, including physio and speech pathology, will be able to access them from July 1 next year. And Charlotte McInnes is expected to appeal after co-star Rebel Wilson won a defamation trial against her. The judge decided in Wilson's favour after McInnes had accused the actress of defaming her in a number of Instagram posts.
1: Get the jump on your next project with the mighty helpful team at Mitre 10. And check Mitre 10 socials for the latest offers and updates. That's mighty helpful. Mitre 10.
10: In AFL news, Collingwood has named Josh Dacos for tonight's Round 20 opener against the Crows, despite his ankle issue earlier in the week. Meantime, John Longmire has ruled himself out of the race for the Bombers and the Blues coaching roles after missing out on the Tassie gig. Jack Gunston has signed on at Hawthorn, playing an 18th season next year. The veteran inking a new one-year deal after a career-best year last season. He's just 5 games away from his 300th match. And if you'd hope to get your hands on a cheeky Ken Oath shirt from the Tasmania Devils, that's no longer the case. The club launched the merch, celebrating the announcement of Ken Hinckley as their inaugural senior AFL coach yesterday, but it was taken down from the website a few hours later.
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15: A little bit of traffic for Brisbane Street in the CBD on approach to Margaret Street and Wellington Street. Bathurst Street's a little bit slow on approach to Brisbane Street. Otherwise, everything's looking magnificent out there on our roads. Oz Alert, Australia's new emergency messaging system, will send a test alert to compatible mobile devices around 2 p.m. on Monday, 27 July. 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I'm Cam. More traffic soon on LAFM.
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0: And let's take a look at it for you this morning. Launceston, late showers, 11 degrees, the forecast top, dropping to 3 tonight, late showers and 13 tomorrow. Saturday, the showers will start to clear with a top of 16. For Scottsdale and the northeast, mostly sunny today, a top of 9. 3 overnight, late showers and 11 tomorrow. Saturday, mostly sunny and 14. And for St Helens and the east coast, sunny and 12 today. 5 overnight, mostly sunny and 14 tomorrow. And Saturday, mostly sunny in 16. Not bad. 4 degrees in Lonnie right now, 3 in Scottsdale, 6 in St Helens. 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
1: It's your morning mood booster live across Launceston and the northeast, and loving it. 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
0: As we get underway today, lots to do. We're going to talk local elections, local government elections with Jim Cox this morning. State of the Arts, Stuart Loon's going to have a chat about what's on our local stages. We'll also chat with Kath McCann from the Tassie Devils. and her take on why Ken Hinckley was the standout choice for their inaugural AFL coach, plus a three-hour tour that lasted years and years and years. Today's screen test is setting sail for Gilligan's Island. All coming up this morning on Brekkie with BJ. Dead or alive? Just the sort of thing you need to get moving on a chilly morning. 19 minutes to 7. 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

0: Nice little bit of feedback at the end there. Akadaka TNT on LAFM and 7SD. That takes me back. 1976. BJ Fabricki with you. Do you remember 1976? You do? You were around in that era? Yeah, I certainly was on the planet in that era. Wasn't long after 76 that I actually got my very first job. And I was only 14. I was under the age of legal employment, official legal employment. I think it was 15 was the time that you could actually go on a payroll somewhere officially. But I did a bit of work experience with a store in Adelaide, and it was a music store, Allen's Music, and there was an Allen's Music years ago, of course, in Tassie as well. It was a national chain in their sheet music department, but I remember doing the work experience, and they liked me so much that they said, oh, you know, we've got a little part-time work if you're after it, and I stuck my hand up straight away and said, yep. So it was Friday nights and Saturday mornings. And for the first 2 months, because I was 14, I was paid out of petty cash because they didn't want to put me through the books officially until I was 15. $2 an hour I got. $2 an hour. Wow. Those were the days. But it was a great job. Actually, I'd love to know what your first job was, your very first job. Was it something like that, working in a shop? Maybe it was, so I'm sort of going back to the early 80s for my job there, late 70s, early 80s. There would have been a lot of paper round jobs, paper boys, paper girls. There would have been, you know, some stacking of shelves, checkout chicks would have been a big thing in that era. Maybe a bit of babysitting was your first job. What was your very first job and how much did you get paid? Bonus points if it sounds like child labour by today's standards. 6331-0893. Share your memories with me. What was your very first job and do you remember what your pay packet was? Bit scary by today's standards, no doubt. But let's have a bit of a chat this morning at LAFM and 7SD.
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0: After time. There we go. Cyndi Lauper for us this morning on LAFM and 7SD. BJ for Brekkie with you, asking you the question this morning. That very first job, take us back. Take us way, way back. For me, I go back to about 1980. My very, very first job, it was a result of doing some work experience, actually, for Allen's Music. And for the first couple of months while I was working there, I was actually paid out of petty cash because I was underage. 15 was when they could actually officially put me on the books. But for the first couple of months, I was 14 and paid out of petty cash. The princely sum of $2 an hour. And I loved it. I ended up working there for 7 years. It took me to Canberra and Melbourne as well. But I'd love to hear from you. Ashley has been on our socials this morning. My first paid job was cash in hand, putting rugs on a friend's horse. And Janelle has been on our socials as well, stacking fridges at a four square. Love it. What about you? 633 10 89 3. Let's swap some memories this morning. First job, and how much did you get paid? 2 minutes to seven. We've got news next.
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1: Good morning, I'm Ebony Applett. After significant public feedback was received, the Georgetown Council has delayed debating the development application for an AI data centre at the site of the Old Guns Pulp Mill. The Fairbus DA was advertised and extended after the community raised concerns about consultations over Project Southgate. It was on the agenda for the upcoming council meeting next week, but has been removed. It's understood more time is needed for council to consider the matters raised and complete its assessment of the application. It will be considered at a future date. Community members who submitted feedback on the AI factory application will be informed by council when it goes to the council for a decision. Authorities are urging all motorists to be aware of hazardous weather conditions across the state in the coming days. A road weather alert has been issued for the Western and Central Plateau Forecast districts, along with a bushwalkers alert. Tasmania Police says with the potential for ice, snow and strong winds, the advice is to focus on your safety and the safety of others around you and being prepared for changing potentially dangerous conditions. The consumer watchdog has launched court action against retailer Dusk, alleging it supplied more than 66,000 products that didn't comply with mandatory safety standards. ACCC Deputy Chair Katrina Lowe says the consequences can be devastating.
2: It is children up to the age of five who are at the greatest risk of injury from button batteries because of their narrower esophagus, and their tendency to place small objects in their mouths, ears or noses.
1: Dusk currently operates a store in Launceston and in Hobart Shopping Centre. And Tasmania Police has revealed it's reached its target of saving 2,390 lives via blood donations to honour the life of the late Constable Keith Smith. The 2390 Blood Drive initiative still runs until next Friday, but so far people donating as part of the team, including emergency services and members of the public statewide, have provided 283 donations of whole blood and 521 of plasma, saving more than 2,400 lives. To make a donation, you can visit your local Red Cross Life Blood Donor Centre and ask to be added to Team 2390. Your look at the day's national news next.
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4: Hi, I'm Phoebe Humphrey. Labor's national conference kicks off in Adelaide today with a number of contentious policy issues tipped to be worked out behind the scenes. Around 3,000 people are expected to attend, with a tax on gas exports, tougher gambling reform, cost of living and AUKUS among the topics to be discussed. Australia's housing boom is officially over, according to this morning's latest Domain report. It shows house prices across the combined capitals fell by 1.4% in the June quarter, with the biggest drops in Sydney, Melbourne and Canberra. The group's chief economist, Nicola Powell, says it's the result of shifting pressures on demand.
5: Three rate hikes this year, really tempering borrowing capacity. We've also got weak consumer sentiment as well. And of course, we've got policy changes to property taxation.
4: And tens of thousands of teachers will march through Melbourne today, demanding better pay and working conditions. More than 30,000 have walked off the job after knocking back the Victorian government's latest pay offer. Schools remain open, but only to supervise kids.
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1: In sport, Ukrainian protesters have gathered at Sydney Olympic Park following the arrival of the Russian team at the Water Polo World Cup. It's one of the first times that a Russian flag has flown at an international sporting event since the invasion of Ukraine 4 years ago. And in the AFL, Collingwood's still side bottom looks set to hang up the boots at the end of this season. The 35-year-old two-time premiership star will reportedly talk to the club over the next fortnight. And round 20 begins tonight in Adelaide with the Crows hosting the Pies. Josh Dacos will play for Collingwood despite missing Tuesday's training with a bad ankle. I'm Ebony Ablett. That is the latest.

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1: LAFM, real-time traffic.
2: Expect a little bit of traffic action in South Lonnie on Wellington Street, particularly on approach to Howick Street outbound. Howick Street's a bit stop-start in both directions from Charles Street to the Midland Highway. Traffic continues to build in the CBD on Brisbane Street, particularly on approach to Margaret Street. 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I'm Cam. More traffic soon on LAFM.
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1: LAFM's 3 day forecast.
4: 7 minutes past seven. Good morning. Thursday, July 23. For Lonnie, a late shower today. A top of 11 expected. 3 overnight, late showers and 13 tomorrow. And Saturday, clearing showers, a top of 16. For Scottsdale in the northeast, mostly sunny today. 9 expected. 3 overnight, late showers and 11 tomorrow. Saturday, mostly sunny with a top of 14. For St Helens and the east coast, sunny and 12. 5 overnight, mostly sunny and 14 tomorrow. And Saturday, mostly sunny with a top of 16. 4 degrees in Lonnie, nearly 4 degrees in Scottsdale, 6 degrees right now in St Helens. 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
3: It's your morning mood booster live across Launceston and the northeast, and loving it. 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
4: Coming up to 9 minutes past eight, we're going to take a look at the local government elections. They're on the way this year. There's quite a few moves happening locally, so Jim Cox is going to unpack some of that for us. Stuart Moon is going to talk about local arts. And Ken Hinckley, what made him a standout choice for Tasmania? We're going to talk to Kath McCann from the Tassie Devils inside the next 15 minutes on Brekkie with BJ. This is Roxette. 9 minutes past seven on LAFM and 7SD. Our screen test is next. Movie tickets to Village could be

0: FM and 7SD. She's got the look. BJ for Brekkie with you, 13 minutes past 7, asking you about your very first job and pay packet. Let's take a trip down memory lane this morning. What was it? A paper round after school? Stacking shelves at the supermarket? Working at Macca's? What have we got here? We've had lots of memories come forth on our socials already this morning. Jasmine, my first paid job was at a fruit and veg in Wellington Street, cash in hand. I was 15, and before that I volunteered at the local dog's home in Invermay when I was 13. Loved it. Good on you, Jasmine. Debbie, bless, Kmart Auto Department, 1981. Good on you, Deb. What else have we got here? Robin, my first job was delivering the mail around Derby on a 28-inch postie bike, $6 a week in school holidays. Might have been good money back then, Robin. Not sure about if it's good money nowadays. I'm not sure about that at all, but there you go. What are your memories of your very first job and how much did you get paid? 633 10 893. Give me a call or drop those memories to us on our socials this morning. LAFM and 7SD.
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1: It's time to play BJ's Screen Test.
0: It certainly is Screen Test time. And this morning, it's all

0: Yes, aboard that tiny ship, how many castaways were actually stranded on Gilligan's Island after their three-hour tour? Was it five? Was it six? Was it seven? Or was it eight? Exactly how many castaways were stranded? We all know there was Gilligan and Skipper, but what about the rest of them? Was it five, six, seven, or eight for your chance to grab a couple of tickets to the movies, get along to Village, enjoy a couple of Valhalla Choc Tops on us as well? Let's see if we can come up with a winner this morning. Hello, FM, good morning.
1: Oh, good morning. Good morning. How are you?
0: I'm good. Who have we got here?
1: Belinda.
0: Oh, what a champion name. Fabulous.
1: Oh, no.
0: You must be my era as well. All right. Belinda, tell me, how many castaways are stranded on Gilligan's Island?
1: Oh, was it seven?
0: It was seven stranded castaways. We've got a couple of movie tickets for you and a couple of Valhalla Choc Tops. Can you put those to good use?
1: Oh, I absolutely can. Thanks so much.
0: Hey, while I've got you, Belinda, what was your first job?
1: Oh, my goodness. Now, working in a little mixed business, like a little, you know, the corner milk bar.
0: Oh, so there was lollies and newspapers and milkshakes and all sorts of bits and pieces.
1: Oh, the whole lot, yeah.
0: Do you remember what you were paid?
1: No.
0: Do you remember what year it was?
1: Would have been, probably would have started there in 70.
0: Wow. Oh, wow. Did they pay you in lollies, I wonder?
1: No. Oh, that would have been good, but no.
0: Hey, Belinda, sit tight for me. I will grab your details and we'll sort out those movie tickets. And thank you for letting me pick your brain there about your first job. We want to hear about your first job, of course, this morning as well. And if you remember how much you got paid, 633 10893. Take a trip down memory lane with us this morning.
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0: on LAFM and 7SD, Bernard Fanning, and just want to wish you well. 23 minutes past seven, and I'm sure everyone is wishing the Tasmania Football Club well, with Ken Hinckley announced as their inaugural AFL coach ahead of the Devils' entry into the main competition. Now, the appointment certainly has generated enormous excitement right around the state. So this morning I thought we'd catch up with Chief Marketing Officer Kath McCann to have a bit of a chat about the announcement. What comes next? Kath, good morning to you.
1: Good morning, BJ.
0: So his appointment has been, I would suggest overwhelmingly positive. Why is he the right person to become the inaugural coach?
1: Well, I've spoken to a few people about this, and I'm fortunate enough to have spent a bit of time with Ken, and he feels like one of us, BJ. He's very relatable. He's all in. He's one of those people that, you know, his passion meter's pretty high, and not only is he moving to Tassie to take on this job, but he's bringing 13 of his family with him.
0: Oh, my God.
1: It's good for population growth and migration to the state. But how wonderful, you know, it's a big commitment from him and his whole family, and that recognition that this place feels right for him and his skills and experience, and, you know, not just the win-loss ratio, and, you know, that's important, but actually the fit for what we need at our club right now, I think is what the reaction has been all about. People feel really, you know, already a sense of connection to Ken and can't wait to get him started.
0: Well, I was going to ask if you've seen a surge in membership and support as a result, but with 13 members of the family, I'm guessing you have.
1: You know what? It's been fascinating. If we look at even just our reach and engagement across all of our own channels, you know, marketing speak, if you like, BJ, it really has gone off the Richter, and indeed we have seen membership pick up as well. So I think, you know, obviously there's a real excitement about Ken, but it's also that massive step forward for the club and the reality that 28's coming really, really quick, and having an inaugural head coach in the men's program is a really serious indicator of, you know, we're entering the big league very soon.
0: The footage has gone online this week of the moment that Ken was actually told the job was his. Were you there when that final confirmation happened?
1: Yeah, look, I was. And one of the things I'm very, very passionate about is making sure that we're an open club that can share our stories with our fans. And those moments are moments that are rarely captured, and they're rarely captured for a range of different reasons, as we know. But the trust bestowed in me and my team, obviously to be in the room and to be able to capture those moments and share them with the fans is something that I feel very grateful for. And given the reaction from our fans and the community more broadly, I sense that they were very appreciative of that too.
0: Yeah, I certainly would concur with that. It was, you could see from his discussions with the media the following day that there was an instant uptake from Ken of the club and of being a part of the club. He was talking from a perspective of we and us.
1: Yeah, isn't that nice? I think as Tasmanians, and, you know, he's really got a good bead on it pretty quickly. He's done a bit of research as well. He's been watching our journey, obviously, since the start. And he can sense what this means to our state and also the real opportunity around unification. And, you know, the Jack Jumpers have showed us how strong we are when we're together and when we defend the island as one. And that's we, you know, there's no I in team. And I think that's what you're seeing from Ken as a key leader of our club and a key leader in Tasmania, BJ.
0: So we've seen the appointment of our inaugural AFL coach. What about AFLW coach? Is that the next milestone?
1: Well, for those that were following our socials, you would have seen that's the next job on the list. And I'm particularly excited about that one, BJ. Obviously, the appointment of the women's coach is coming second to the men's, and that's only because the men start in, you know, February and the women start in August of 2028. So those discussions are underway, as Brendan has talked about publicly. And, yeah, it will be before the end of this calendar year we'll be appointing an AFLW coach, and I think that's going to be another massive step forward for the club.
0: You mentioned the socials, and I saw the social team having a lot of fun with the announcement, and also a little bit of a take on the map of Tassie with his name, Ken Oath.
1: Yes, they've been having lots of fun. Look, it's been really interesting and amazing case study. They had a very, very short runway around the announcement. It happened very, very quickly. But my team have just had so much fun. They've also got a coach that wants to have fun, wants to engage with the community, wants to be part of the media story, wants to share the narrative. So I think we're in for a good fun run. He's definitely a character, our Ken. And we're looking forward, from a marketing perspective, from a social media content perspective, being able to work with someone who wants to have a bit of fun and share the stories, ride the emotions, I think, importantly, with the fans and the community. We feel very, very blessed for that. So, yeah, we're looking forward to going on a good, fun journey, and he's already helping us out to tell those stories in a way that our fans seem to be responding to.
0: Beautiful. Well, Kath, all sounds like all roads are leading to 2028 for us at the moment and going well. We'll look forward to the next big milestone. Thanks for your time this morning.
1: Hey, BJ, no worries. And I know you're up in the north. It's pretty chilly today in Tassie. One of the things I'd let your listeners know that we're going to be on the road with Ken. So really important for him to get out into the regions and to get across the state. We are Tasmania's team after all. So I've already had many, many requests from the north and northwest, and it is coming. We haven't got him full-time in the state yet, but rest assured we'll make sure that we're out engaging. I think we've learnt some really good lessons, particularly from the Jack Jumpers and Scott Roth, about how much that's valued and needed across this state.
0: Well, he's got a seat in our studio any morning he wishes when he's up our way. So let's make a date when he has a chance to get his feet on the ground up north, Kath.
1: Thanks, BJ.
0: Cheers. Kath McCann with us this morning on LAFM and 7SD News is next.
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5: 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This is your news now.
6: Good morning, I'm Ebony Applish. Tasmania's visitor economy shows a record 1.4 million visitors travelled to the state in the year to March, up 4.8% on the previous year. The state government says the result was driven by record interstate visitation, with 1.2 million visitors travelling domestically and a 10.1% increase in international visitors. It also showed visitor spending reached almost $3.8 billion, up 7.8%, making it the second strongest result for any year ending in March to date. The federal government hopes a new investment into the TasTAFE Allanvale campus will help upgrade and expand facilities for clean energy training, preparing Tasmanians for the country's clean energy future. $2.6 million in funding going towards improving opportunities for training in areas including battery systems, solar technology and electric vehicles. The project is expected to be completed by early 2028. Popular retailer Dusk is being taken to court for allegedly selling thousands of products that failed to comply with national button battery standards. ACCC Deputy Chair Katrina Lowe says those items include candles, diffusers, tea lights and other LED products.
13: Many of them are Christmas, Easter or Halloween themed, and one of our concerns is that these products may be attractive to young children who are the ones most at risk of harm.
6: There are dust stores in Launceston and in Hobart. And if you're planning to go snow hunting or off on a bushwalk in the coming days, authorities are urging you to ensure you're prepared. A bushwalkers alert and a road weather alert issued in the Western and the Central Plateau forecast districts with a severe weather warning for damaging winds current for the far south. Locals asked to check the road status before heading out, obey road closure signs and be prepared for changing potentially dangerous conditions, including being prepared for snow and ice and carrying necessary equipment while bushwalking, including warm and waterproof clothing and a personal safety location device. The latest information on warnings and alerts can be found via TasAlerts.
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15: Hi, I'm Phoebe Humphrey. Anthony Albanese will take to the stage in Adelaide today to kick off the three-day Labor National Conference. Incoming Labor President Kate Ellis and South Australian Premier Peter Malinauskas will also speak to the Labor faithful. Treasurer Jim Chalmers will lead an economic debate as key topics like a tax on gas exports is expected to be widely discussed. Donald Trump has ramped up the stakes for any further Iranian attacks on ships in the Strait of Hormuz, warning the US will bomb a bridge or power plant, including those near the capital, Tehran, for every vessel that struck.
16: They're going to pay a big price. They're being decimated.
15: We've been given our first glimpse into Brisbane's latest aquatic centre, which will be used for the upcoming 2032 Olympic Games. The National Aquatic Centre will feature a seating capacity of 25,000 for the Games and 8,000 long term, but there's reports the venue capacity could be scaled back to keep the budget on track. And three Brisbane-bound flights have been diverted to the Gold Coast as the Queensland capital is covered in fog.
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6: To AFL first, where John Longmire says he won't be putting his hand up for the vacant Blues or Bombers coaching roles after he missed out on the job here in Tassie. The Swans Premiership coach conceding to 360, it was obvious he was never the first choice for the Devils.
17: These things become clear over time, and I think that certainly happened with me. It certainly became clear over time about where I sat with my coaching at the moment.
6: And three-time Olympic gold medalist Jess Fox and World Championships debutante Lachlan Bassett are bound for the semi-finals after clean runs in the canoe heats on day three of the ICF World Championships in America. Bassett was the first Aussie to take the course and finished the heats in 12th position, Fox qualifying as 10th fastest.
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18: The usual morning traffic continues to build in the CBD. Brisbane Street is quite slow outbound as you pass City Park. The intersection of Howick Street and Wellington Street in South Lawnie has traffic building left, right and centre. AusAlert, Australia's new emergency messaging system, will send a test alert to compatible mobile devices around 2 p.m. on Monday, 27 July. 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I'm Cam. More traffic soon on LAFM.
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0: Let's take a look at that forecast for you. For Launceston, a late shower, a top of 11 today, dropping to 3 tonight, late showers and 13 tomorrow, and Saturday a clearing shower with a top of 16 expected. For Scottsdale and the northeast, mostly sunny today, 9 the forecast top, 3 overnight, late showers and 11 tomorrow, and for Saturday, mostly sunny in Scottsdale and a top of 14. For St Helens and the east coast, sunny and 12 today, 5 overnight, mostly sunny and 14 tomorrow, and Saturday, mostly sunny with a top of 16. 4 degrees in Launceston, 3 degrees in Scottsdale, 5 in St Helens. 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
0: Good morning. 20 minutes to 8. We're going to catch up with Stuart Loon in about 10 minutes time. We'll take a look at what is keeping us entertained on our local stages and in our halls this morning. Then after 8, we're going to catch up with Jim Cox. Always like to have a little bit of a political stout or chitty chat with him. This morning, state and local elections. Local elections in particular. And in particular, a focus on advertising for those elections. Have you seen Vote For Me signs go up from certain candidates around town recently? It's a big no-no. Can't do that at the moment. And we'll explain why after 8 this morning on Brekkie with BJ. This is a boss. 20 minutes to 8. 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

0: Hey, Bruce Springsteen. Just dancing in the dark. 7:45, BJ for Brekkie with you. Thanks to 40 Winks Launceston. Get the best night's sleep at the very best prices. This morning, I want you to take a trip down memory lane. We're talking about your very first job, your very first pay packet. What did you do to put some coins into the hip pocket back in your, perhaps in your teens? Karen says, my first job was Rolf Foss Supermarket in Kings Meadows. I started at the age of 15 in 1973. My first wage was $17. I'd only been there for 3 days. I bet you felt it was like Christmas getting 17 bucks back in 1973. Thanks for that, Karen. Vanessa, she used to sing in pubs and nightclubs when she was 15. Without supervision, much to my parents' horror. Good on you, Vanessa. I know I was a bad girl and sneaking into clubs and nightclubs when I was 15. Don't try this at home, boys and girls. Naughty. Very naughty. Megan, Hungry Jack's when I was 15. Paid $6.30 an hour. Here we go. Doveton Fruit Supply in Doveton, Victoria. Angelina. I got cash in hand, $2 an hour. I'm like you, Angela. I worked for Allen's Music in Gawler Place, Adelaide. $2 an hour. I was 14 at the time. What are your memories? Love to hear from you this morning. How old were you? What was the job? What did you get paid? I know. I'm nosy. You can drop them to us on our social media this morning or give me a call on 633 1893.
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0: Paul Kelly, a lot of dumb things being done there. 8 minutes to eight, PJ for Brekkie with you. What is going to keep us entertained and happy with our local stages and what's going on in our halls, particularly the Albert Hall? Stuart Loon from Theatre North probably should have the inside running on this. I'm hoping so anyway. Stu, good morning.
1: Good morning, PJ. Good morning, everyone.
0: Now, you've had, obviously, I reckon, a busy couple of weeks. What's been going on there?
1: Oh, look, it's been really great time at the hall over the past few weeks, Beej. We've had the NAIDOC Ball. There was the Family Magic with Abracadabra, pop-up choirs from Festival of Voices. And we've had some truly unreal music. We've had Not the Real Michael Jackson, Not the Real Michael Crawford, and Not the Real ELO, all of which went off.
0: So, I love it.
1: It's been really, really super busy and super fun as well.
0: There is certainly a market in those tribute shows, isn't there? Fantastic.
1: Yeah, it's wonderful. And it's such a good employment avenue for musos as well. So I'm really pleased that people are getting along and supporting them.
0: Marvellous. All right. So what about this weekend? Anything happening?
1: Yeah, we've got a really great show on tonight and tomorrow at 6 p.m. It's called All In, and it's this wonderful dance crew out of Western Sydney called Dance Makers Collective. They've come into Lonnie to give us an uplifting, really immersive dance experience. It's really celebratory. Crikey, where are my words this morning? Lots of social connection, joy and reflection, and they're working with a couple of local dance outfits. They're working with the wonderful Stompin' and the Thala Dance Academy group, and they've been learning each other's work. So those ensembles will perform alongside Dance Makers Collective in this really, really great dance exchange. It's super great fun. The hall has been, we've moved things around a bit, so the newly refurbed dance floor is on show. The seating's arranged a bit differently. It's a great celebration. Seats are still available for tonight and tomorrow. It's really teenager-friendly. It's a really good one to take a punt on. All In, 6 p.m. tonight and tomorrow.
0: Beautiful. Now, we were talking about tribute acts a moment ago. There's another one this weekend, isn't there?
1: Yeah. This has gone off. There are only a handful of tickets left. It's Everly Brothers and Roy Orbison, and it's a show that celebrates their 70th anniversary.
0: Wow.
1: Really high-quality musos on this one, Beej. And if you want to get on that, it's Saturday, 25th of July, this Saturday at 7:30. And like I say, only a handful of tickets left. Also this weekend, up at the Country Club, John Stevens performing hits from Noiseworks and In Excess.
0: Nice.
1: Yeah, beautiful, right? And he's such a mainstay of that sort of touring circuit. People love him. He captivates the room. The other thing that's coming up is Van Diemen's band Lunchbox Concerts. So more little sort of classical bite-sized concerts. They're through August at Holy Trinity Church. I recommend checking out the Theatre North website for details on that one. But the one that caught my eye, Beej, I didn't know that there was an International Blues Day.
0: Oh, I suppose there's a day for everything else, so why not? When is this coming up? Yeah.
1: Yeah, this is Saturday, 1st of August, and the Launceston Blues Club are presenting a special night of live music up at the Australian Italian Club in Prospect, and shout out to the team up there. What a great community venue. And so it's an evening of powerful performances, really great atmosphere on Saturday night at 7:15. It features the Bad Dad Orchestra, Billy Whitten and the Men of Steel, and MT Blues. So that's going to go off, so get around that as well.
0: Beautiful.
1: What else is coming up? Oh, Music in the Mornings. Oh, what a beautiful morning. We love Ian Stanlake. This guy is a star of TV. He's a star of musical theatre. He's going to be at the hall on Tuesday, the 11th of August, so a little way away yet. But Oh, What a Beautiful Morning celebrates the work of Richard Rodgers, Oscar Hammerstein, and Lawrence Hart. So I think Oklahoma, The King and I, Sound of Music and Carousel. So that's going to be a really, really lovely morning at the hall.
0: Fabulous, fabulous. And we, hot on the heels of that, do also have Launceston College gearing up for their big annual production. This one's going to be at Dora Hope, I believe.
1: Yeah, that's right. Door of Hope, Wednesday 12 to Saturday 15 August. It's such a great show and one that I know you know really well, BJ. It's We Will Rock You, which is premiered in London's West End in 2002. It's a mashup of all the greatest Queen hits you can imagine. All the big anthems, Radio Gaga, Somebody to Love, Killer Queen, Bohemian Rhapsody. And it's got a really, really sort of prescient story too. It's set in a world where a bunch of rebels are sort of standing up for all-powerful global soft corporations. So it actually feels pretty, really current and modern as well. It's great music. I remember seeing this years ago when you guys did it, and it stayed with me because the music is so impeccable. That sounds really good in the background there too, Dave.
0: Yeah. It is actually more and more right on the money, the show, because it is set in a world of AI where everything's just become homogenised and bland. So look out, be careful for what we wish.
1: Yeah, that's it. Let's fight that AI swap, I reckon. So, yeah, get up there. Launceston College, We Will Rock You at the Door of Hope in mid-August. And, of course, some of us are still in school holiday mode, Beej. And I'd encourage people in these dying days of the school holidays to check out the QV Mag program. There are still some really wonderful holiday program workshops on, and the planetarium is in full swing.
0: Fabulous. Plenty to see and do. Stuart Loon, thanks for the heads up. We'll catch up with you again in 2 weeks.
1: Thanks so much, BJ. Have a good day. Somebody better put your bag into your place.
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1: Good morning, I'm Ebony Ablett. A development application for an artificial intelligence data centre in the north has seen a delay in the approval process. Thermos launched the application for a centre at the old Gunns Pulp Mill site and received significant backlash from locals. It's since increased its community consultation. The Georgetown Council was expected to discuss the development application at its meeting next week. However, it's been taken off the agenda. It's understood there was a significant amount of public feedback. The assessment needs more time to be considered and will be discussed at a later date. Northern Tasmania's property market has seen a boom, with homes less than $500,000 now becoming rarer. Collocality data shows home and unit prices have risen by 13% statewide. Here in the north, Mayfield properties rose by 27%, prices in Waverley and Newnham rising by 26%. Mowbray, Summerhill, South Launceston and Ravenswood also seeing prices jump on average more than 20%. Locals are being reminded of the importance of being prepared for changing weather conditions with a cold front crossing the state. A bushwalkers alert has been issued for parts of Tasmania today, along with a road weather alert. Driving conditions expected to be dangerous in elevated areas. You can keep up to date with the latest information via Tas Alerts on the app or the website. And for those looking for some snow fun locally, last check, it appears there's some powder kicking around on Ben Lomond. And one of the members of the selection panel for the Tasmania Football Club's AFL coach says the club has looked to the Jack Jumpers as an example of a local sporting group that's embodying community culture and team spirit. Lauren Jauncey worked with the Jackies for 3 years and he's now the people and culture boss at the Devils.
2: We needed to make sure that we've got a coach who can bring that talent together, but also a coach who can coach not just the whole club, because we've got a W program that's going to come into play as well, but a whole state. You know, I mean, Scott Roth's a great example.
1: The team will play a portion of its games up here in Launceston, entering the league in 2028.
0: Thanks to the Newstead Hotel. Great food, live tunes and good times. 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
4: Hi, I'm Phoebe Humphrey. Tougher gambling reform and a gas export tax is expected to dominate discussion at Labor's national conference. The three-day event kicks off in Adelaide today with 400 delegates to vote on amendments. The PM's AI pitch and the AUKUS deal also tipped to be up for debate. Origin Energy's share price has fallen in the wake of a suspected cyber hack. Up to 2 million customers' details have reportedly been impacted by the attack, which the energy retailer says it's urgently investigating. Origin believes credit card or bank details have not been compromised. More than 30,000 Victorian teachers are walking off the job today as part of their drawn-out pay and conditions fight with the state's government. Most schools will remain open, but only to supervise kids. And One Nation's plan to cap annual visa arrivals at 130,000 is facing fresh scrutiny, with immigration and economic experts warning it could lead to labour shortages and negative migration. The Nine papers are reporting it would require major cuts to student, skilled worker and working holiday visas.
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1: We're likely to see shorter matches in the future, with the AFL's general manager of football, Greg Swan, telling Seven it's up for discussion ahead of the Devils' entry into the league.
5: When, in a couple of years' time, obviously, when Tassie come in, you know, if we go from 22 to 24 games, then that will definitely be an issue that you will have to reduce the game time.
1: Meantime, Collingwood's steel side bottom looks set to hang up the boots at the end of this season. The 35-year-old two-time premiership star will reportedly talk to the club over the next fortnight. He's played 370 games in 18 years at the Pies. And today marks 6 years exactly to the day until the opening ceremony of the 2032 Brisbane Olympics. I'm Ebony Ablett, that's the latest news and sport.
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6: Hobart Road is a little bit stop-start in both directions through Kings Meadows. Traffic continues to build on York and Brisbane and Patterson Street in the CBD. The intersection of Howick Street and Wellington Street in

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2: LAFM's three-day forecast.
3: 8 minutes past eight. Good morning. For Launceston, late showers, a top of 11 today. 3 overnight, late showers and 13 tomorrow. Saturday, the showers will start to clear with a top of 16. For Scottsdale and the northeast, mostly sunny today, 9 the forecast top. 3 overnight, late showers and 11. Saturday, mostly sunny and 14. For St Helens and the east coast, sunny and 12 today. 5 overnight, mostly sunny and 14 tomorrow. Saturday, mostly sunny and 16. 3 degrees in both Lonnie and Scottsdale right now, 6 degrees in St Helens. 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
3: All right, a busy morning coming up. Jim Cox is going to swing by. We're going to talk local government elections and what is and isn't allowed with electioneering, advertising and signage. Seen some signage around already for some of the potential candidates. It's a bit of a no-no at this time, it turns out. Details shortly. We're also asking you about your very first job this morning. What was it? How much was your first pay packet? 6331-0893. And up next, we'll take a look at special celebrations, birthdays, anniversaries, milestones. Big shout-outs coming our way next, thanks to Country Club Tasmania, right here on Brekkie with BJ. This is a Nutbush. Yeah, just the thing we need to get our groove on this morning and warm ourselves up. On LAFM and 7SD, 10 minutes past 8.

0: Oh yeah, One Horse Town. I can Tina Turner. Nutbush City Limits, 12 minutes past 8. And you are with BJ for Brekkie this morning.
1: Got something special to celebrate? LAFM wants to make it even bigger. Make your celebration shine with Breakfast with BJ.
0: All right, we've got one that's come in via the website this morning. And this is for Stantonel. Let me get this right. It's a happy birthday to me. Stantonel Stan is 55 today. It's a very big milestone. 50 plus GST. Stantonel 55 today. Happy birthday. I hope you have a marvellous day. Who else have we got celebrating today? Ah, we have got Louise Peters celebrating. Happy birthday to you, Louise. Have a beautiful day. Also, what have we got here? We've got Ali Farrow celebrating a birthday. And she's a fabulous performer, singer, and having a birthday today as well. Happy birthday to all our celebrants, and if you're having one, fantastic, well done you, and happy birthday to you. Do get them into us nice and early so we can give them a big shout out, and everyone that we announce during any given week, at the end of the week they go in the draw for a $100 country club voucher, where you can take that voucher along and indulge in a bite to eat or some drinks on us. You may even want to head on up to the Range. It's 1 year for the Range, and they've got lots of celebrations and opportunities to win extra prizes while you're up there. You could even win a free year of golf. Not bad. So make the celebrations count. Get them to us via our website, LAFM or 7SD.com.au. It's 14 minutes past 8. Up next, we'll catch up with Jim Cox, and we have got local elections in the crosshairs this morning.
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2: Good morning, I'm Ebony Ablett. New policy in the Department of Health that sends complex cardiac patients from ambulances in the northwest to the LGH. Workers at Liberty Bell Bay in Georgetown are expected to learn their fate today.
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2: Assistant locals who are still in need of a flu jab are being encouraged to head to a free clinic. After a six-month process, a shiny new Silver Dome floor's been unveiled.
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0: on LAFM and 7SD. A little Credence for us this morning down on the corner. BJ for Brekkie with you. And if you join me on that corner, I'm sure there'll be this man standing there as well, plying his wares. Jim Cox, good morning. Do you often sell your wares on street corners, lovey?
1: Oh, mate, no. I had several years of failures and I just don't bother anymore.
0: Oh, fair enough.
1: How about your good health, Belinda?
0: Oh, look, I've had a very, very busy month. I've been overseas and back again. So, yeah, it's been good, actually.
1: Well, I'm pleased to hear that. Are we nearly back to normal?
0: Almost. I've almost got myself post-jet-lagged sorted. The pussycat's back to normal. She knows that Mum's home and that the pantry is operational as it always should be. So, yeah, things are almost right in the King household.
1: Oh, well, that's good. That's something else I can worry about. Thank heavens for that.
0: Fabulous. Hey, listen, we're going to have a bit of a yap this morning about local elections because there's been a lot of, a bit of election signage turn up of late night. I'm sort of the mind, and I've never stood for public office, but I'm of a mind that there are some quite specific rulings around electioneering signage. So I went on a bit of a mission yesterday, Jim.
1: Yes.
0: So I went to the TEC, the Tasmanian Electoral Commission, asked them about it, signage. I'm seeing that there is some vote for me, vote one for me for candidate and for the council and for mayor, just starting to crop up.
1: Yeah.
0: Around
1: it'd be a bloke that's got a real estate business.
0: That would be the one. And anyway, they've come back to me and said, and I've got the email here, the role of the TEC is to administer the elections in accordance with the Local Government Act, which does not prescribe time periods when candidates may or may not erect election signage. But some council planning schemes do contain restrictions, and whether this applies in your council area or not would be a question for them. Then they've referred me off to their candidates' handbook. So I've then made inquiries with the City of Launceston electorate, and you can't, in the City of Launceston, put up a campaign sign until the election campaign is declared, which is September 7. So anyhow, vote for me signage is very much out of order at the moment. And one would suggest it doesn't pass the pub test and it's un-Australian.
1: Well, it's all of the above. And, Kyle, get your signs down, mate.
0: Yeah, well, I think one of them might have already been towed.
1: Well, look, without beating around the bush, you're talking about Kyle Barrett.
0: Yes, I am.
1: Okay, he's got trailers with signs up there doing everything, you know, and that's good on him. A bit of foresight, a bit of enthusiasm. He's certainly got plenty of that.
0: Yes.
1: But as you rightly point out, the election has not been called and it is not appropriate, or obviously it's appropriate, it's not allowable to have that signage out in the public arena until such time as the election's been called, which is not yet. So, Kyle, you had your finger smacked, mate.
0: Yeah, indeed. And is it, yes, as you say, eagerness, wants to get out there, get in front of the pack, but the date is the date, the 7th of September, so no signage until then. Otherwise, one could suggest you're trying to obtain an advantage.
1: Yeah, I mean, you can put the signage out there and say, you know, you've got a plumbing business and my name's Fred Smith and doing whatever. Or you can put your name up and say Fred Smith's thinking of doing whatever. But you can't put vote for or... anyway, you've covered it. You're right and you're correct. There are others that are doing similar things, aren't there? I mean, there's two or three. You bring me to the point now where, okay, the election's not for another couple of months yet, but wouldn't it be a good idea? I know that nonsense. I'm praising the council now. The council are going to, as I understand it, have a call, people who want to be candidates or who are budding enthusiasts, to come forward and learn a little bit of how council operates.
0: Yes, and in fact, I do have the details on that, and I'll share that before we wrap up this morning.
1: Okay, all right. Well, I'll jump the gun, sorry. We should have had some preparatory time, but obviously, as usual, we can't do much of that, which is fairly obvious to most people. The thing that irks with me is there are three levels of government.
0: Yeah.
1: And I suspect that a large percentage of people put their hand up to be council members, wherever, Launceston, Hobart, wherever, wouldn't have a clue. There is federal, state and local. And if you go local, you suddenly decide that you're going to put a new highway and you're going to ban everything else and change the rules. You can't. you can't do it. There are limitations onto what you can achieve, what you can do, and the big thing is about how the hell you go about it. And the sooner some of these people get this through their heads, the better. And I can give you a very good example. The gentleman who failed last time in an election called me up in the street. I was mowing the lawn, and he came across, told me he was going to run, and I asked him what his platform was going to be, and it was get rid of the mud. Okay, remember that one?
0: Yes,
1: get rid of the
0: I
1: mud.
0: Do. Yes.
1: I explained to him that he really didn't have the power to do that. There were three or four councils involved in that. There was a state government and a federal government. Oh, and there's no money in Launceston to do such a massive, massive undertaking. And the mud's still there, and there are a few others that ran on the same line. Get your heads together, learn what you can do, and for God's sake, stick to reality, because people aren't stupid anymore, Belinda. They are simply not stupid. You know, we tried years ago to try and get... There's a flat rate system. Georgetown operated, council in Hobart operates it. Sorry, in the southern state, operate on it. Launceston wouldn't have it. It can be done. The numbers weren't there, and as we all know, democracy is about having the numbers. So... Yeah. You can't say we're suddenly going to cut the rates or we're suddenly going to take the whatever out. You've got to have the majority. And if there are 9 or 11 or whatever the number is around the council table, you need support from the majority of those people to change anything. And they put it there in the first place. They're not going to change it. So, yeah, they're very enthusiastic. There's 2 or 3, I think. There's a couple of candidates. There's a female who used to be a lawyer or is a lawyer or whatever. She's up in the air about some things. And, yeah, look, there's 2 or 3. I'm trying to avoid getting into too much trouble here. But learn what you... Find out what you can do and what you can't do before you start saying stupid things.
0: Well, yes, and yeah. I'm seeing so many statements that by the three you're mentioning that include the word I will do this and I will do that. Council, above everything else, is about consensus around that council table.
1: Correct.
0: So if you can't achieve consensus, you are most certainly not going to deliver on any promises, particularly one of the candidates is going to town on the prospect of Firmus and AI centres, and yet every single post that she puts up is filled with AI imagery and text, enough to drain 3 or 4 swimming pools. So it's just extraordinary.
1: And that is exactly my point. So when you vote, think carefully about who you're voting for. Think carefully about what they can and can't do. A very prolific letter writer wrote a letter a while back on the paper, and he said, we're going to have new candidates for council, and they're going to do this and do the other, and if you can't make your mind up, I reckon when I vote, I might be able to help you out.
0: Yeah, indeed. Hey, listen, in the meantime...
1: I was going to say... time to talk about Margaret Street.
0: Oh, we haven't yet. We might have to hold that. But I was going to say, in the meantime, if you spot illegal election signage, and it is, if it's saying vote for me, vote one for me, it is illegal in the city of Launceston. Each council will have its own ruling, but it's most certainly illegal for the city of Launceston. If you spot it, give council a call, and I'm sure they'll organise to get it towed. And if any of the candidates would actually like to learn what is or isn't possible, should they decide to stand when the election is called, that candidate session is actually next Tuesday, 6 till 7, in the reception room at Town Hall. Book yourself a seat.
1: Well, there you go. Some will do that. The question is whether they'll take any notice and whether they'll follow the advice that they will be given. It is. It's a thing of consensus. You sit around a table, you reach a decision, and the lack of information, the lack of knowledge sometimes around that table is frightening. Absolutely frightening, and I speak from experience.
0: And
1: absolutely horrendous.
0: I give the final word to Paul Scambler this morning, who's just sent a message in and says, vote one, Jim Cox, back to council.
1: Paul, I'm not that bright, but I'm not that stupid.
0: Bless.
1: Oh, dear. And a big call out to the people who have decided they're going to spend $11 million on upgrading Margaret Street. I've got no doubt they're the same people who took the traffic, who took the roundabout out and put the traffic lights in at Thames Street. We'll come back to that another day.
0: We will. Next week, in fact. It's a date, Jim Cox. We'll see you here.
1: Oh, look forward to it. See you, Belinda.
0: Good on you, Jim Cox, with us this morning on LAFM and 7SD.
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3: Good morning, I'm Ebony Ablett. The company behind an AI data centre being built at St Leonard's and one proposed for Bell Bay is being slammed for its other proposed data centre for Wesley Vale in the northwest. Firma is found to have published an internal note on its website by accident about plans to use farm irrigation water at Wesley Vale before removing it after media questions.
4: How is that going to build any sort of social licence or trust with Tasmanians?
3: Greens Lions MP Tabitha Badger there. The company says it's yet to make a formal request to TAS Irrigation. To state politics now, where the police minister says he's looking forward to the development of a pilot mental health program for the state's first responders. The minister earlier this week was accused of breaking a promise to establish a mental health program for retired police after Parliament voted to support the initiative last year. It's since emerged this week the health department is developing a pilot program for all first responders, which Felix Ellis says will be co-designed using the feedback of a range of stakeholders, including retired police.
5: There are people right across our state service who provide important work in some of the most difficult circumstances. People who attend awful car crashes, people who are treating people with significant injuries.
3: Meantime, the federal government has committed $2.6 million to the Allan Vale TasTAFE campus for clean energy training. The upgrades to provide more space for Tasmanian students to train for what the federal government says will provide the jobs to power Australia's future, with a focus on battery systems, solar technology, electric vehicles and electrotechnology. The development expected to be finished by early 2028. And the consumer watchdog has launched court action against Dusk, alleging the retailer supplied more than 66,000 products that didn't comply with mandatory safety standards. ACCC Deputy Chair Katrina Lowe says the consequences of this can be devastating.
6: It is children up to the age of five who are at the greatest risk of injury from button batteries because of their narrower esophagus, and their tendency to place small objects in their mouths, ears or noses.
3: National News is next.
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8: Hi, I'm Phoebe Humphrey. A boost for tens of thousands of Aussie healthcare students, PM Anthony Albanese is set to announce today at Labor's national conference that the government will expand its practical placement payments from July 1 next year. It means Aussies studying degrees like physio, OT and paramedicine will get up to $388 a week while on placement. The Treasurer is lowering expectations of an extension to the fuel excise cuts, which are saving motorists 16 cents a litre. Despite fears of fresh petrol price hikes because of the Middle East conflict, Jim Chalmers has told the ABC the discounts are likely to end on August 2nd.
9: Our expectation is that it will taper off in the first couple of days of August.
8: China says Australia needs to stop exaggerating tensions over activity in the South China Sea. The Chinese Foreign Ministry making the demands after Penny Wong condemned Beijing for destabilising the region. And the Prince and Princess of Wales have shared a new portrait of Prince George for his 13th birthday.
2: Get the jump on your next project with the mighty helpful team at Mitre 10. 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That's mighty helpful, Mitre 10.
3: AFL First, where former Swans coach John Longmire believes Ken Hinckley will excel in the top job here in Tasmania after he himself missed out on the role.
10: He's got a great connection with his players. He's obviously clearly experienced. He's a country lad, which I think fits in well with what they're after. He'll be that coach that gets emotional, who gets passionate. Players can't help but buy into that. I think he'll do a great job for him.
3: Speaking there on 360, he's also ruled himself out of the race for the Bombers and the Blues coaching gigs. And Ukrainian protesters have gathered at Sydney Olympic Park following the arrival of the Russian team at the Water Polo World Cup. It's one of the first times a Russian flag has flown at an international sporting event since the invasion of Ukraine 4 years ago. I'm Ebony Ablett, that's the latest.
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11: Goderich Street in Invermay is very slow in both directions on approach to Forster Street. Plenty of traffic at the intersection of Hobart Road and Kings Meadows Link in Kings Meadows. Hobblers Bridge Road extremely congested on approach to Elphin Road in Newstead. The census is coming this August. You'll get instructions soon on what to do. 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Authorised by the Australian Bureau of Statistics, Canberra. I'm Cam. More traffic soon on LAFM.
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12: And for Lawn System, late showers, 11, the forecast top, dropping to 3 tonight, late showers and 13 tomorrow. Saturday, a clearing shower and a top of 16. For Scottsdale in the northeast, mostly sunny, 9 degrees today, 3 overnight, late showers and 11 tomorrow. Saturday, mostly sunny with a top of 14. And for St Helens in the east coast, sunny and 12 degrees today, 5 overnight, mostly sunny and 14 tomorrow. Saturday, mostly sunny, a top of 16. Almost 5 degrees in Launceston, 4 in Scottsdale right now, and 6 degrees in St Helens. 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
12: And the shark is out and about this morning. Hayley is at the helm. Where have you surfaced this morning, Hayley?
14: Good morning, BJ. Yes, this morning you can find me up at the range. And I was actually here last night celebrating birthdays. So I want to give a few shout-outs to Luke Parry and Louise Hill for earlier in the week. And my partner, Sean Spencer, for today. So if you see him in the street walking George Street, which he does a lot, give him a big happy birthday.
12: Fabulous. And the range is turning one as well, isn't it?
14: Yeah, so you can come up, you can play, and you have a chance to win a free year of golf.
12: Whew.
14: Or also lots of other prizes. T's and C's do apply, but come up and give it a go. We had a ball last night. We booked out two of the lounges and had pizza and delicious food, and yeah, it was a good time.
12: Marvellous. Visit Country Club website for more details. All right, so you're up that way at the moment at Country Club. Which entrance are you at, and what have you got to give away?
14: So you can find me up the back at the range, and I've got heaps on board. I've got Valhalla ice cream, I've got Red Bull, I've got Cripps Master Loaves, Macca's vouchers, cozy beanies thanks to R&J batteries, and heaps more.
12: Fabulous. Go and say g'day to Hayley out in the shark, BYD 6 this morning. 18 minutes to 9. We're asking you about your first job and what you got paid for it. Let's dig into the memory banks this morning. Give me a call and share that info, 6331 0893, or you can drop some memories to us on our Facebook pages, LAFM and 7SD. This is Queen. 18 minutes to 9. Good morning.

0: 7SD Queen, You're My Best Friend. And just a reminder, Launceston College are going to be diving into the Queen catalogue with We Will Rock You, the big annual school production. Going to be on in August up at Door of Hope. We'll catch up with some of the students in a couple of weeks' time too. It is 14 minutes to 9. BJ for Brekkie with you on LAFM and 7SD. Asking you this morning about your very first job. Cast the mind back. Let's really get the memory cells going this morning. What was your very first job and how much were you paid? What was the job? Where was it? Plenty of memories coming through on our socials this morning. Good morning to Rick Martin. Splitting scallops in Bishano after school is what he did. $2.16 paid on weight of the scallops. Love me some Tassie scallops. Ivy, morning Ivy. She worked weekends and holidays at a local milk bar in Burnie. Can't remember how much I was paid from. It was paid from out of the till though. She was 14. It was 1970. She was sure it was very little. Hopefully they paid you some lollies as well there, Ivy. And we've also got Gary saying selling the Herald Sun newspaper on the corner of George and Brisbane Street after school back when I was 12. Then when I turned 14, I started an apprenticeship at Jackson's Lockworks at Ravenswood, riding my push bike from Prospect to the Ravo factory every day. About $45 a week is what I was on. Good on you, Gary. So what are your memories? You can pop them on our socials, LAFM and 7SD. And you can also give me a call on 6331-0893 and let's have a chat this morning. LAFM, good morning.
1: Hello.
0: Hello, who have I got there?
1: You got Reg. I worked on a farm out the back of Cressy.
0: Yeah?
1: I was getting $8 a week, and back them days you had to work a 44-hour week.
0: $8 for a 44-hour week? When was this?
1: Back in the late 60s.
0: What did they get you to do for $8 a week?
1: Milk and cows.
0: Oh, my goodness. How old were you?
1: 16.
0: Was that good money for you at the time?
1: It was excellent.
0: What did $8 buy you, Reg?
1: Well, I had to pay $2 a week board.
0: Oh, my goodness.
1: And they fed me for that, too. That left me $6. I had a car, which I let my brother use.
0: And did it get you going on the employment treadmill for life, that job?
1: Yes.
0: Wow.
1: Yeah, it's not bad now. I'm 76.
0: Good on you, Reg. That is fantastic. Hey, Reg, you have a great day.
1: I'm going to, because I've got my housekeeper coming in. Then I've got to catch the 9:05 bus to Launceston, then out to Mowbray and back into Launceston, have a coffee and bus back home.
0: Nice, nice. Are you enjoying the free buses at the moment?
1: My word.
0: Yeah, nice, isn't it? Very nice.
1: I've got a car in the garage, you don't even get it out.
0: Good on you. Nice. Keep the coins in your pocket, Reg.
1: No worries. Okay, then.
0: Have a good day. Bye. 6331-0893. What was your first job? Can you top Reg? And how much did you get paid?
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3: To be a volunteer and I coordinate volunteers with the delivered meals, it's just the most rewarding thing out. I mean, not only for yourself, but in my case, when I'm working with the delivered meals, for our volunteers to come in their own time and take meals to people who otherwise wouldn't be allowed to live in their own home.
0: Bloody good stuff, Kim.
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FM and 7SD. Dave Dobbin, a little Foot Rock Flats music for us there. A slice of heaven at 4 minutes to nine. Jules has just popped in, and it's just in time for me to throw this morning's question at her.

0: did I, one of these days.
1: You never know.
0: Alice Kapow, straight to the moon. We'll work it all out.
1: We will.
0: We will.
1: Have a good day, BJ.
0: Thank you. I'm going to go out and get some sunshine.
1: You do.
0: I will.
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17: Good morning, I'm Ebony Ablett. An Upper House independent MP has released a draft bill which seeks more transparency on who is contacting the government and about what. Meg Webb's proposed legislation would require more disclosure from lobbyists with penalties for serious breaches. She says Tasmanians are concerned by the degree our state government could be captured by vested interests.
18: And the sorts of backroom deals that are done behind closed doors that influence decision making. What we need to do is put transparency around how those decisions are made.
17: Meantime, the state's primary industries minister, Gavin Pearce, has accused the federal government of undermining the sale process for

0: Rishi Lagoon after it was revealed the International Buyer was given an $8.8 million grant to buy trees before the sale was finalised. Mr. Pearce again calling for the Prime Minister to intervene and block the sale. Tasmania is leading the nation when it comes to regional housing growth over the June quarter. Prices on average up around $10,000 or 1.6% for regional parts of the state.
1: This is the strongest growth we've seen out of all of those regional markets for house prices. So it shows the strength in Tasmania overall relative to the mainland states and territories. And when you look at that median house price, it's up by about 15% over the past 12 months.
0: Domain's chief economist Dr. Nicola Powell speaking there. A reminder from authorities to drive to the conditions with a road weather alert.

0: Keith Smith. The 2390 blood drive has so far seen 283 donations of whole blood and 521 of plasma, saving more than 2,400 lives, and it still has just over a week to go. To make a donation, you can visit your local Red Cross Life Blood Donor Centre and ask to be added to Team 2390. 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
3: Hi, I'm Phoebe Humphrey. Labor's National Conference kicks off in Adelaide today with a number of contentious policy issues tipped to be discussed. Around 3,000 people are expected to attend, with a tax on gas exports, tougher gambling reform, cost of living and AUKUS among the key topics. The government will also announce its practical placement payments will be expanded from July next year. It's a day of disruption for a lot of Victorian parents thanks to today's teacher strike. More than 30,000 have walked off the job for a second time in 4 months, demanding better pay and working conditions. The US has signed a nuclear deal with Saudi Arabia. The 30-year agreement allows the Gulf Kingdom to build nuclear reactors as part of its civil nuclear program and to enrich uranium, but some US politicians fear it could lead to the development of nuclear weapons. And first look images of the National Aquatic Centre have been unveiled 6 years out from the 2032 Brisbane Olympics. The Brizzy venue will have the capacity to seat 25,000 during the games.
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0: The Pies and the Crows lock horns in tonight's AFL encounter at Adelaide Oval. Jeremy Howe is Collingwood's only inclusion, with the club also marking a couple of milestones. Jordan Goey notches 200 games, with Isaac Quaynor lining up for game 150. Meantime, Jack Gunston signed on again at Hawthorn, playing an 18th season next year. The veteran inking the one-year deal after a career-best year last season. He's just 5 games away from his 300th. And today marks 6 years exactly to the day until the opening ceremony of the 2032 Brisbane Olympics. I'm Ebony Ablett. That is the latest update for your news and sport.
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4: Good morning. We've got a late shower today, tomorrow and Saturday for Launceston. Today we're heading for a top of 11, 13 tomorrow and 16 the top for Saturday. Mostly sunny today for Scottsdale and the northeast, with a top of 9. 11 tomorrow with a late shower, and mostly sunny again for Saturday and 14. Sunny today with a top of 12 for St Helens and the east coast. Mostly sunny tomorrow and also Saturday, heading for a top tomorrow of 14 and 16 the top for Saturday. Right now in Lonnie, it's 5. In Scottsdale, it's also 5. And in St Helens, it's 7. 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

0: 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Who am I talking to?
1: It's James here. How are you this morning?
0: I'm good, James. How are you?
1: I'm at work, so, you know.
0: Yeah, I know. It's Friday Eve, James, so just appreciate that fact.
1: Something to look forward to.
0: It is. Now, what is the theme?
1: I'm wondering if it's all about America.
0: No, that's not it.
1: Okay, I'll have another think.
0: Keep listening and good luck, James.
1: Thank you.
0: There we go. We've had two songs so far in the Classic Super Set. We kicked it off with U2 and Angel of Harlem. We had Saturday in the Park from Chicago. And as soon as you work out the theme, call me 6331-0893. Let's go to Murray Head now and a song from the musical Chess, LAFM and 7SD.

0: LAFM, who am I talking to?
1: You're talking to Angie. How are you?
0: Angie, how are you?
1: Not bad.
0: That's good. What's the theme?
1: I think it's to do with countries and places.
0: Yeah, that'll do me. Cities and locations. That is perfect, yeah. Angie. Well done. We're going to put you in the draw to win $100 tomorrow thanks to Randall Heating.
1: Awesome.
0: There we go. We got there in the end, but mind you, it's a pretty easy one today. But we've still got one more song we have to play. How about Detroit Rock City? This is Kiss.

0: LAFM and 7SD, that is the classic superset for today, a fairly easy one. It was cities and locations, basically. We had Detroit Rock City from Kiss. We had Murray Head with One Night in Bangkok. We had Chicago with Saturday in the Park. And we kicked it off with You Two and Angel of Harlem. And well done to Angie, who correctly worked it out. And she is now in the draw to win $100 tomorrow. Thanks to Randall Heating. We'll do it all again after nine tomorrow. We've got Bob Seger next.
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How you doing? And happy Friday Eve. It is, Jules. Thanks to Country Club Tasmania and the Rangers celebrating its first birthday. So get along and play to win a free year of golf. 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We've got better music and more of it to come from Susie Quattro and Chris Norman. I love

0: 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That's all on the way after the news, which is next.
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11: Good morning, I'm Ebony Ablett from the Hobart Newsroom. The Prime Minister will take to the stage when Labor's National Conference kicks off in Adelaide today, with a number of contentious policy issues tipped to be worked out behind the scenes. Around 3,000 people are expected to attend the 50th iteration of the conference over the 3 days, 400 of those Labor delegates. Attacks on gas exports, tougher gambling reform and the AUKUS deal among the topics to be discussed. Meantime, the Federal Treasurer is lowering expectations of an extension to the fuel excise cut. It's currently saving motorists 16 cents a litre off the price of fuel. Despite fresh fears of petrol price hikes because of the conflict in the Middle East, Jim Chalmers has told the ABC the discounts are likely to end on the 2nd of August.
12: We keep all of this under review in the usual way, but our expectation is that it will taper off in the first couple of days of August.
11: Prices in Greater Hobart are currently between $1.62 and $1.95 per litre for unleaded. Meantime, a boost for tens of thousands of Aussie healthcare students. The government set to announce today it will expand its practical placement payments from July 1 next year. It means students studying degrees such as physio, occupational therapy and paramedicine will get up to $388 a week while on placement. Domino's Pizza has been accused of engaging in deceptive conduct that led to wage underpayments. The federal court ruling that thousands of staff have been denied penalty rates and minimum shift entitlements. And Australia's flag bearers for the Commonwealth Games have been named. Pole vaulter Nina Kennedy will lead our athletes out on the arena